0: ballpark, you can find a way to put up five in an inning. So this one far from over. Not even halfway finished yet as Brett Bateman at the top of the order steps in. One for two. And Lyons from the belt comes home and bites that one over the outside corner for strike one call. Take a look at the out-of-town scoreboard this inning. In at third, Ganner Baez. The speedy Bateman waits, and the 0-1 pitch up and out. Big games in the International League for the next 2 weeks. Trying to figure out a playoff representative as the 1-1 to Bateman is hammered foul on a line straight back into the screen. It's essentially a three-team race. Memphis and Nashville tied for first, and Rochester a half game back with 11 to play. And of those teams, Rochester playing right now, they're up 5-1 against Worcester after four. Rochester lost a heartbreaker in extra innings last night. They were a half game up, now a half game back. A 1-2 to Bateman. Off the end of the bat, foul toward the left side and out of play. Durham and Nashville are playing. They're in the top of the second, tied at one. Memphis was postponed at Norfolk. They'll play a doubleheader tomorrow, so a chance for Nashville with a win to take sole possession of first, and Rochester to move even with Memphis with a win. Dean at first, 1-2 to Bateman. And Brett fouls another back. Elsewhere, Syracuse 5-1 over Buffalo. St. Paul has a 2-0 lead at Toledo. In the fourth inning, Lehigh Valley and Scranton are scoreless. Jacksonville 5-0 over Gwinnett in the third. Everything else final today. Games this afternoon, we'll give you those after the 1-2 to Bateman. Up and away with a changeup 2-2. In Charlotte, Oklahoma City won a second straight against the Knights, 10-1. Omaha in interleague play beat Las Vegas 11-6 in Nebraska. Indianapolis 11-1 over Columbus. 2-2 pitch, breaking ball grounded to the right side to second. Glove by Patelli to second for one, back to first, not in time. Bateman runs too well. And they'll settle for the lead runner on the 4-6 putout. Dean is erased, one gone. And Bateman the runner now at first with one out for Owen Miller. The I-Cubs down 9-4. You have two teams there, Las Vegas and Omaha, that are both playing at home. Well, that are both dealing with situations in their home ballpark or city, I should say. Las Vegas hosting the A's this week, so they have to be on the road. Owen Miller 0-2, and the first pitch to the inside corner, strike one from Lyons. Meanwhile, in Omaha, they have a home series with the College World Series getting underway this weekend, so it'll be a busy weekend there in Omaha. One strike pitch, blasted on a line to third, right at Urbaez. And Owen Miller hit another line drive right at a corner infielder, his second of the day, and he's 0-3. Lined into a double play to the first baseman in the first inning. And a slow, dejected walk back to the dugout by Owen Miller with two outs for B.J. Murray, who's 0-2 in the game. Runner still at first. The I-Cubs trail by five. Todd Block throwing with urgency in the bullpen. As Lyons deals to Murray. Outside corner strike. Indianapolis took care of Columbus today 11-1. And that finishes the International League scoreboard. Bateman dancing at first. The pitch to Murray. Downstairs. Tried to hit the same spot. This one missed low. The only rookie team for the Cubs playing today, the DSL Cubs Red, beat Arizona's black team 2-1. Cubs Red now 4-3. They had only three hits in the game but earned a win. As the 1-1 pitch is downstairs and taken by BJ. A couple of good performances on the mound, but again, it was the starting pitcher, Josué Marcano, 17 years old, who struck out five in three scoreless innings. He has a 0 ERA for the DSL Cubs. Hitters count for Murray. The 2-1 pitch, foul back, and it's even 2-2. Single A Myrtle Beach trying to end that 8-game losing streak. They are in front of Augusta 2-0 in the top of the fourth. Still a long way to go, but the Pelicans are playing from in front. They do not have an RBI in the game. Three scoreless innings from their starter on the mound as Murray takes in the dirt, and it's a full count. This will give Bateman a head start. Braylon Myers, product of Alabama, throwing three scoreless for Myrtle Beach. High A South Bend in a rain delay at home against Peoria. They are in first place in the Midwest League. Here goes Bateman, no hold at first, the payoff pitch. Murray, a high chopper, curling foul wide of the first base bag. And it stays 3-2. Bateman will head back to first. Game one of a doubleheader in Montgomery. Double A Knoxville lost 10-6 to Montgomery. Four hits for Owen Ayers. He had three RBI as well, now hitting .286. The catcher, three doubles for Ayers. Runner goes again, payoff pitch to Murray, and he took a called third strike on the outside corner. The inning is over. Cubs got the leadoff man on with a hit by pitch. They did not move the runner from first, and we have played half of this ball game, heading to the bottom of the fifth. Louisville is in front 9-4.
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0: Another Plumbers and Stiefeder pitching change. Ty Block, the veteran left-hander, will come into the game. For the Iowa Cubs, they trail here in Louisville 9-4, bottom of the fifth. Garrett Hampson will lead off 1-for-2. A single in the third as Ty Block, coming off of a tough start last week on Tuesday against Toledo, goes to work. First pitch, swing and a miss. And it's 0-1. Block 2-4 with a 6.44 ERA. In seven games, this will be his third time out of the bullpen. 29 and a third innings, 20 strikeouts, 11 walks. And Hampson pops one up towards second. Jonathan Long settled underneath it at first. He makes the catch and a good start for Ty Block. One down is Dominic Patelli will come to the plate, the number nine hitter. Patelli gets another left-handed pitcher. After two at-bats against Wicks, Block fires off the outside corner, ball one. Block with a sinker at 90 miles per hour. Ty Block, a guy that pitches to contact. A lot of ground balls when he's on. 1-0 pitch to the upper inside corner for a strike, 1-1. So, again, Double-A Knoxville losing game one of the doubleheader today. 10-6 at Montgomery. They're trying to get into the playoffs. As Block's 1-1, he's a strike on the outside corner. Another sinker makes it 1-2. Starting pitcher in that game, for Knoxville was Connor Schultz. He allowed 7 runs in 2 1/3 innings. As a result, Knoxville was playing from behind most of the day. 1-2 pitch, block off the end of the bat of Pitelli and foul to the left side. Frankie Scalzo Jr. has been really good in Double-A. Today he allowed 3 runs in 2 1/3 innings, but his ERA in Knoxville still 1.71. After that performance, outside from block, 2-2 on Pitelli. Game 2 of that doubleheader is underway. Top of the first, no score. Knoxville will throw Yenry Rojas as the starter in that one. Now the 2-2 to Pitelli, and block tried the outside corner, missed down and away. And it's gone full with one out to the 9-hitter for Louisville. Jordan Wicks allowed 8 runs on 9 hits in 3 innings. As the starter today, the payoff pitch from block low and outside, and it's a one-out walk to Pitelli. That comes fourth walk of the game. Wicks walked 3, struck out only 1. Back-to-back frustrating outings for Wicks here at AAA after a couple of frustrating starts in the big leagues. Top of the order, T.J. Friedel, 3-for-3 today, 3 runs scored. Ryan Jensen allowed 1 run on the home run hit by Rodriguez as block misses with the first pitch. Ball 1 to Friedel. Jensen 2 hits allowed in 1 inning, struck out 1, did not issue a walk. Triantos again in at third, the middle infield back for Friedel. And the 1-0 pitch scrapes the inside corner, upper part of the zone for block 1-1. Cubs about to get underway. Not quite, I guess. They're about 25 minutes or so from starting in Colorado. Hoping to get off to a better start today. They were down big early yesterday. Blocks 1-1. Turned on and driven. Friedel in the air. Deep right field. Alcantara back. It's gone. And T.J. Friedel is 4-for-4. He has scored 4 runs and now has 2 RBI. His first Triple-A home run of the season. And Louisville in front 11-4. Now, he is a triple shy of the cycle with likely a couple of at-bats to come yet today for the Bats. And the walk allows another run to score on that long ball as Ivan Johnson comes to the plate, 0-for-1 with 2 walks. And block misses outside to him with a changeup. It's 1-0. Block allowing his 6th home run of the year there by T.J. Friedel, who has certainly got the bat going this week. Block home out of the windup inside to Johnson, 2-0. So Cubs and Rockies, Michael Lorenzen, the former Reds pitcher, is 2-8 this year. He has an ERA over 8 at Coors Field. Maybe that's the trick to get the Cubs offense untracked. Block outside again, and it's 3-0. Meanwhile, Shota Imanaga pitching in Coors Field. That might make you a little bit nervous. Giving up the home run ball quite a bit. 3-0, down and in. It's a 4-pitch walk from block. His 2nd walk in 4 batters. And the 3rd time Ivan Johnson has walked today, and the iCubs have walked 5 tonight. They walked 7 yesterday, but struck out 10. Today they have 2 strikeouts and 5 walks. That's not a great ratio. Part of the reason they're down 11-4. The iCubs have now allowed the most home runs in the International League once again. Hector Rodriguez hit one of them today, a 3-run shot in the 4th. He has 4 RBI and takes a first pitch strike. Elsewhere in the Central, the Brewers are in Las Vegas one more night, taking on the A's. That could be a fireworks-filled game. 1 strike pitch, block to Rodriguez, ripped down the right field line, a base hit into the corner. On his horse is Johnson. He'll get the wave around 3rd. He's going to score without a throw. Rodriguez has an RBI double. He is a triple shy of the cycle as well and has 5 RBI in the game as it moves to 12 for Louisville. So they have Friedel and Rodriguez, a triple shy of the cycle. And Rodriguez with a big-time ball game, 5 RBI on 3 hits. Johnson able to score easily from first. That ball rolling deep into the right field corner, and here comes Tony Cagoule, the pitching coach. Michael Tolia will be the batter. Ty Block, who had been so consistent the last two outings, it has not gone well for Ty.

0: After the visit, block home with a changeup. Outside, Atolia, ball one. 82 flipped off the outside edge. High blue Sox for Ty Block. And the 1-0 pitch inside off the plate. It's 2-0. Ty has been around for a long time, 35 years of age, a native of Denver, Colorado. Has pitched for the Rockies for a good part of his career. Now the 2-0. Tolia out in front and fouled off a changeup. And yeah, I was talking about the potential for a massive run output in Vegas tonight. The Brewers are throwing Sproat, who has a 6.17 ERA, Jack Perkins. Another foul ball from Tolia, throws for the A's. He has a 6.19 ERA, and they've already hit a ton of home runs in that series. So that one could be going all night. Padres beat the Reds 5-4. Reds three games under 500. They led for much of that game. 2-2 to Tolia. And a fastball foul back into the screen. You've got the Cardinals at the Mets with a 4-0 lead. The Cardinals have won 5 in a row. Pirates trail Shohei Ohtani and the Dodgers 2-1. So Ohtani had a home run robbed at the plate as Block flips a changeup outside. It's another three-ball count. Top of the sixth there in Pittsburgh. That's your Mercy One out-of-town scoreboard. College World Series again starts on Friday. A lot of SEC representation in the College World Series this year. One whole side of the bracket is SEC. Runner leads at second, one out. Payoff pitch, Tolia, line drive single into left. Dean has it on a couple of hops. They're going to try and score the runner, Rodriguez. Throw to the plate by Dean a little bit late. On a couple of bounces, Rodriguez scores standing up. And it's an RBI for Tolia, his 45th of the year. And that's already hit number three, allowed by Ty Block here in the fifth. His first inning on the mound, it's 13-4. And Louisville has 14 hits in the contest. That brings Urbaez to the plate, where he is 1-for-3 with an RBI. First pitch, right-handed batter drives it foul in the air toward right. Most runs for Louisville this year is 18. Most hits, 19. That's an inside corner strike as Block gets ahead 0-2, and they have plenty of time today with at least three more innings at the plate to add on. The pitch. Just off the inside corner, Baez turned his front shoulder out of the way. Luke Little starting to throw in the iCubs pen. Starting to feel like a game where we might see Casey Opitz on the mound again. 1-2 is grounded softly right side, backhanded by Long. He'll throw on the run to second to Cowles. And finally obtained the second out of the inning. That was the easier play with Long's momentum moving toward second. It's a 3-6 put out of Tolia for the second outer. Baez now at first for Austin Hendrick, who is batter number 8 this inning. They already sent 9 to the plate in the third inning. Block, socks up to the knees. Looks at first, where Baez leads, and the first pitch grounded to second by Hendrick. It's taken care of by Miller for the final out of the inning. But another crooked number, the third straight inning with a crooked number for Louisville. 4 runs on 3 hits, no errors, and one man left in the fifth. We go to the sixth, all Louisville tonight, 13-4 on the iCubs Radio Network.
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2: New pitcher for the Louisville Bats, and it's right-hander Julian Garcia who takes over for Jared Lyons after two innings of relief work. Lyons allowed one run on a couple of hits. He did not walk a batter, and he struck out one. Jonathan Long leads off against Garcia, the right-hander. The first pitch is curling up and away for ball one. Garcia, guy that the Reds have been very high on, 6'3", 215 pounds, now 31 years of age. And he delivers to the outside corner for a called strike. Garcia signed by the Reds last year to a minor league deal after pitching in the American Association with Kansas City. Throws a breaking ball in the dirt, and it's 2-1. Garcia this year is 2-0 with a 3.77 ERA in 17 games, 42 strikeouts in 28 and two-thirds innings. And he's home, and low to Long, ball three. After the Reds signed him last year out of the American Association, where he struck out 163 in 111 innings, he went to Chattanooga, made three starts. Last played affiliated ball in 2022. And his 2-1 pitch to Long in for a called strike, and it's even. Again, that is a league, the American Association. I spent, 3 years in that league? It's good baseball. 2-2 pitch. Bounced high in the air towards second and gloved by Patelli. Throw to first for out number one. There have been guys who have come out of that league and turned out to have very good careers. One of them, notably, that we've seen this year. Oh, now I'm blanking on his name. That's not ideal. John Brebbia, there we go, the longtime reliever for the Cardinals. He pitched against the I-Cubs this season. Here's Kevin Alcantara now, swinging through a first-pitch bender from Garcia, strike one. The other one that came out of there kind of recently and had a really good career was David Peralta for the Diamondbacks. One-strike pitch in the dirt, and it's 1-1. When I was in the league, there were former big leaguers like Reggie Abercrombie in Winnipeg, and we in Wichita had Andy LaRoche, Adam LaRoche's brother, who was in the big leagues with the Dodgers and Pirates. 1-1 is home, and a breaking ball hit high in the air to center by Alcantara, driving Friedel back, still going back at the warning track. He's against the wall, and that's where he makes the catch as Alcantara looks up to the heavens, just missing home run number 16, and there are two outs in the sixth. Oh, he gave that a pretty good ride to center. Not quite enough on a hanging slider by Julian Garcia. Two gone for Triantos, who is 2-for-2 today as well. And again, I hate to continue to repeat this, but 18-for-38 against Louisville. First pitch swinging, and he rolls it foul left side. But talking about the College World Series, you've got West Virginia and Troy, North Carolina and Ole Miss, the alum the alma mater, I should say, of Doug Nikhazy, who told me today before the game he feels good about the Rebels' chances to win on the field. But he's certain about something else, as this is a strike to Triantos, who thought about challenging and then waved it off. But he said, I think they're likely to win on the field, but I know they're going to win the famous Jell-O shot challenge at one of the bars there in Omaha. And nobody takes care of that like Ole Miss fans. Breaking ball downstairs. There's a bar in Omaha, I think it's called Rocco's, that does the Jell-O shot challenge every year among the fan bases. They keep score. And Doug Nikhazy said, no doubt Ole Miss wins that. 1-2 to Triantos. Skied in the air down the right field line. Hooking foul. Hendrick back into the corner, up against the wall, and it lands over the wall on the berm, and it stays 1-2. But here's the other side of the bracket. Alabama, Oklahoma, Georgia, and Texas, which, again, are all SEC teams, plus Ole Miss. So you've got 5 of the 8 in Omaha from the SEC. They've lost control of football to the Big Ten here of late, but baseball still runs through the SEC. 1-2 to Triantos. Upstairs as Garcia missed badly with the fastball. Troy is kind of the one Cinderella story. 38-30 on the year, a mid-major, if you will. And the 2-2. Waved at and missed. Triantos chased a breaking ball in the dirt, and Garcia puts up a 1-2-3-6 in his first inning on the hill. To the bottom of the sixth we go. All oval tonight, 13-4. The bats in front of the iCubs Radio Network.
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2: Well, after one inning from Ty Block, the iCubs are going back to the bullpen, and it's a third lefty tonight in Luke Little. Plumbers and Steamfitters pitching change down by 9, 13-4. And again, you hate to say this, but it feels like we're trending in the direction of Casey Opitz, the catcher, having to pitch again today. Or, of course, Christian Bethencourt, who was the last catcher who pitched in a game for the iCubs. Will Banfield, the catcher for Louisville, will lead off. 2 hits today, including a 3-run home run, and the big lefty, Luke Little, delivers. Pitch number one is upstairs, ball one. Ty Block charged with 4 runs on 3 hits in 1 inning. And he was a guy that normally you're going to ask to cover multiple frames. So with him throwing only one, you don't want to use everybody today in game two of the series. Little deals, 1-0 pitch, hammer, dead center field and deep. Bateman back, he'll run out of room and turn around. That ball is gone. Off the batter's eye from Will Banfield, his second home run of the game. It is 6th of the year, and the deficit is 10. First home run allowed by Luke Little this year. So both Ryan Jensen and Luke Little have allowed their first home runs of the season tonight. That pitch not in a great spot. 93 right at the top of the middle part of the zone. And Banfield has a four RBI game as Garrett Hampson comes to the plate, 1-for-3 with a single. Little always out of the stretch, delivers inside with a fastball, and he knocked the glove off of Eric Yang. Yang reaching inside, it hit his mitt, and the mitt went flying backwards. That's got to make you feel good as a pitcher. Not that you threw a ball, but hey, I just knocked the catcher's mitt 5 feet behind home plate. 1-0 from Luke. Upstairs, 2-0. Little again. The issue every day is if he's in and around the zone, obviously wasn't the case with Banfield, who hit a home run, but he's tough to square up. This one popped foul by Hampson, and it's now 2-1 on the Louisville shortstop. But Little has allowed only a 192 batting average this year. Again, that was his first home run. But in 23 innings, he has 25 strikeouts and has walked 22. You're fine with the first number, not thrilled about the walks. 2-1 pitch. Hit in the air toward the gap in left center. Dean cutting across the outfield. He won't get there with a sprawling dive. That gets to the wall. Hampson is into second as Bateman collects out in deep center field. And it's another extra base hit for Louisville. Their second of the inning, and they have a man on second with still nobody out. That's their seventh extra base hit of the game. They have hit four home runs, and if you do some quick math there, three doubles. And now it's Dominic Patelli 0-for-2. Everybody has reached base at least once for Louisville today. They have hits from seven of the nine in the lineup. A little to Patelli, up and in with a sweeper. It didn't break. And it's ball one. Little ZRA under four in 16 games. Good speed at second in Hampson, and a breaking ball in for a strike to Patelli this time. And it's evened at a ball and a strike. Cowles right behind the runner at second as Little drops his sweeper outside, 2-1. Little checks second, lifts the right leg and comes home. That's down and away, ball three. Behind 3-1, Little fires again. On the way to the nine hitter, and Patelli in the air deep down the left field line. He was late on it, and it ends up foul. Little looking for the first out here in the bottom of the sixth. 14-4 Louisville. And it's a payoff pitch to Patelli inside. He almost hit him. Ball four. And the sixth walk for Iowa Cubs pitching. Patelli has walked twice. I mentioned there are two players in the Louisville lineup without a hit in this game. But between the two of them, Johnson and Patelli, they are combined 0-for-3. And they have drawn four walks. So they have not been unproductive. And now it's TJ Friedl, 4-for-4 today, four runs scored. He had a two-run home run in the fifth, and is a triple shy of the cycle. As Little goes to work and almost hit him with a sweeper again, it's ball one. Little a deep breath and ready with a 1-0 pitch. Two on, nobody out here in the sixth. The big lefty outside, two balls and no strikes. Last Louisville bat to hit for the cycle was Matt McClain in 2023 at Omaha. 2-0 pitch outside all the way to the backstop. Off the glove of Eric Yang, a wild pitch will move runners to second and third. Little has given up a home run, a double, and walked a batter. Now 3-0 on Friedel. They have two players who are triple shy of the cycle as we stand right now. Friedel the first, Rodriguez likely to bat this inning in the three hole is the other. 3-0 to Friedel. Right down the middle, and TJ content to look at it. Runners lead at second and third. Little still behind in the count with first base open. His 3-1 pitch on the outside corner. Friedel was ready to walk to first. He is not going to challenge the pitch, and it's a good idea he didn't. It was a strike. Having a word with the home plate umpire, Steven Rios Jr. He'll call timeout now. Honestly, I think it's been a pretty good day behind the plate for Rios. Haven't had many challenges. Not many wayward looks from the hitter or the pitcher. 3-2 now to Friedel, and he popped it up foul left side. High set again. Now he lowers the glove to the belt, and another payoff pitch to the Louisville leadoff hitter is behind him all the way to the backstop. It ricochets right back, and down to first goes Friedel. On another walk by Little, that's back-to-back bases on balls, and all four batters here in the sixth have reached. Yang will head out to the mound to visit him. Again, that's now seven walks for the I-Cubs in back-to-back ballgames. And Tony Cagoule is going to join the conversation on the hill. Now, as far as the I-Cubs are concerned, their most runs allowed is 16. I think that might be surpassed today. The most hits they've allowed is 19. Louisville has 14 runs on 16 hits, so it seems like with this inning to play, the seventh and the full eighth, and likely a position player on the mound at some point, that those numbers are not going to last long as far as the season high. Now they are loaded for Ivan Johnson, who has walked three times and flied out once. First pitch fastball for a strike, and Little gets ahead 0-1. Runners on every base. Louisville leads by 10. And it's home. Johnson a wave and a miss on a sinker running down and away by Little at 93 miles per hour. It's 0-2. The I-Cubs have used the position player on the mound a ton this year, more than you would ever hope to, as the 0-2 from Luke Little to Johnson missed outside. You've had Bethancourt throw once. And then Opitz has been on the mound several times. Four to be exact. Here's a ground ball right side. Miller is sliding, stop in the hole. He goes to first as a run scores. And that's the first out of the inning. 25th RBI of the year for Johnson. And it's 15-4 Louisville. In to score Garrett Hampson. To third, Dominic Patelli, and advancing to second, T.J. Friedel. That's now four consecutive crooked numbers put up by Louisville. Five in the third, three in the fourth, four in the fifth, two in the sixth. And they also scored one in the first. Here's Hector Rodriguez, a massive day. Triple shy of the cycle, left on left. He takes outside, and that popped away from Yang. Not far enough to score a run. Rodriguez also has 5 RBI in the game, which matches the most for a Louisville hitter this year. The I-Cubs have Luis Peralta up in the bullpen now. Another lefty. 1-0 pitch. Hit hard on the ground, left side pass, third base coach Vince Harrison. Little from the belt with 1-1. Runners lead at second and third. Rodriguez chops it foul down near his foot. Base hit likely scores a couple more for the Bats. They're up 15-4 already in the 1-2 pitch. Breaking ball blasted in the air, right field. Alcantara back, track, wall, and that is off the wall. One run is in it, ricochets into shallow right. They're going to try to score Friedel as well. The throw goes to third. Rodriguez dives in safely, and he hits for the cycle. Hector Rodriguez with the first cycle for the Louisville Bats since 2023. You knew he was going to go for it the entire way. Bateman made a strong throw to third, but Rodriguez got in there, and they'll keep the baseball. How about that? A cycle and seven runs batted in tonight for Hector Rodriguez. That ball back in the deepest part of the park in right center. Neither Alcantara nor Bateman could get there. Ricocheted into shallow center field, and the throw just a bit late as Rodriguez puts his name in Louisville Bats history. 17-4, still just one out. Here's Michael Tolia. One for three with a single, and Little spins his sweeper up and away for ball one. Again, the first Louisville Bat with a cycle since Matt McClain in 2023. In a 7 RBI showing. This ball down low to Tolia, and Little is behind 2-0. And the funny part is, it's been 3 years since the last guy did it. Friedel could hit for the cycle later tonight with one more hit. 2-0 pitch popped up by Tolia. First base side on the infield, Jonathan Long drifts back and makes the catch high overhead, and Tolia is retired. On the second out of the sixth inning as Francisco Urbaez comes to the plate. Francisco Urbaez is the hitter. He is one for four with an RBI single tonight. 17 runs on 17 hits for Louisville. And we're in the sixth. First pitch swinging. Urbaez comes up empty with a big hack. And this is the most runs the I-Cubs have allowed in a game this year. Urbaez hits a hot shot fair down the third baseline. Tack on another. It's 18-4. Urbaez digging for second as Dean collects it near the corner. He slides in safely feet first. It's an RBI double for Urbaez. And the hits keep on coming for Louisville. His 19th and 20th RBI of the season tonight. And that'll be all for Luke Little, who cannot get through one full inning. With Austin Hendrick, the ninth batter of the sixth inning, due up. Marty Peavy points to the bullpen, and that'll call on Luis Peralta. Another Plumbers and Stiefvater's pitching change in a brutal night for the Iowa Cubs. They're down 18-4, and they've still got to get seven more outs in this baseball game. Back with more on the iCubs Radio Network.
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0: New pitcher Luis Peralta. The iCubs have thrown four different lefties today. Honestly, that has not worked very well. They're down 18-4. And Luis Peralta is the next one with a runner at second base and two outs in the sixth. The iCubs trail by 14. They led 3-1 at one point. Louisville has scored 17 runs over the last four innings. Has not been an enjoyable evening as Luis Peralta faces Austin Hendrick, who swings and misses at the first pitch. They have reviewed Hendrick's what was called an RBI infield single earlier in this game and changed it to an error on Jordan Wicks. Swing and a miss by Hendrick, and it's 0-2, so take an RBI off the board for him. And also, that gets rid of four earned runs for Wicks. So now, eight runs, four earned on nine hits in three innings. It doesn't change a lot except for Wicks' ERA. A one from Peralta breaks outside to Hendrick. I said 0-1, that was the 0-2 pitch. Now one ball and two strikes. Every iCubs pitcher has been touched up by Louisville, and Peralta ends the inning quickly with a strikeout of Hendrick. But again, Louisville sends nine to the plate. They score five runs on four hits. They were all extra base hits in the frame, two doubles, a triple. And a home run, they leave one stranded. It's 18-4 Louisville as we move to the seventh on the iCubs Radio Network.
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0: iCubs come to the plate in the seventh, trailing Louisville 18-4. Julian Garcia back out for a second inning. Garcia deals, and a breaking ball waved at and missed by Cowles, strike one. Cowles today has a two RBI double and a sack bunt, so officially one for one. Garcia retired all three batters he faced in the sixth. A one pitch bends outside, and it's even a ball and a strike. Home of the 1-1. And that's punched foul toward right by Cowles. They got off to a promising start for the iCubs. They had a 3-1 lead after putting a three spot on the board in the top of the second, but they've only scored one run since, and Louisville has scored 17 since. And this is upstairs to Cowles with the check swing, 2-2. From the belt, here it comes. And that's down. Cowles has worked it full. And the last thing you want to do if you're a pitcher right now for Louisville is walk guys up by 14. He did not walk Cowles on the 3-2. Instead, Cowles chopped it foul off of home plate.

Another 3-2 to the I-Cubs shortstop. And he hits that foul toward right, able to stay back on the slider from Garcia. Third straight payoff pitch. Cowles blasted on a line toward left, coming in hard and not able to make the catch is Johnson. He'll play it on a bounce, and Cowles has his second hit of the game. And the thing you like about Cowles right now, he's hitting breaking balls, he's hitting fastballs, making solid contact at bat after at bat. And again, with the quality of defense he provides, if he can hit like this for a couple of months at a time, and then at some point regularly, that's a guy you could see carving out a role in the big leagues. Eric Yang takes up and in from Garcia, ball one. And it's 18-4 Louisville tonight. Not a lot of positives to take from this one as the 1-0 pitch is high and tight on Yang, 2-0. Bullpens are quiet. Peralta will likely come back for the bottom of this seventh inning. And right now it's Garcia for Louisville as he's over to his former teammate, Eric Yang, for a strike. Right side of the infield wide open, and now a timeout called by Yang. Back in there for the 2-1 pitch, and a big swing and a miss with a cutter from Julian Garcia. I-Cubs 8 hits today. That's not bad, but when the other team has 17, doesn't feel great. Yang takes in the dirt. Another full count from Garcia. Gave up a single to Cowles on a 3-2 pitch. This 3-2 pitch to the catcher. He's popped up foul first base side, and that'll make its way toward the seats.

3-2 again. Yang, another foul ball. So for a second straight batter, a hitter is going to see three straight 3-2 pitches.

Ready again, Garcia. Payoff pitch. Yang fouled off another bender. It's the steady diet of cutters in this at bat. Cutters, sliders from Garcia. He's thrown a couple of fastballs to Yang, who has fouled off three pitches in the at bat and is about to look at pitch number 9. It's on the way, and it's foul tipped and held onto by Banfield for out number 1. A strikeout for Garcia, his second since coming in. The iCubs have only struck out 3 times in this game. They took until the 6th inning yesterday to strike out. A 1 out for Justin Dean, who has an RBI single and has been hit by a pitch. This is home, and a bender drops in for a strike. Dean officially 1-for-1. Connor Phillips now throwing in the bat's pen as the 0-1 pitch from Garcia drops down low for a ball to Dean.

0: Infield hooked left. The 1-1 to the left fielder over for a strike. And now Dean behind 1-2. Still waiting for his World Series ring. Said he's getting a little bit impatient. As you might anticipate being the case. 1-2, bounced to short. Couple of big bounces. Hampson has it to second for one. On to first, and Dean beat out the potential double play. He'll be the only runner remaining after the 6-4 put out, and he'll be at first with two down. Again, it continues to shock me that with his speed, Justin Dean has hit into seven double plays to lead the team. And almost an eighth right there. Top of the order, Brett Bateman, 1-for-3, and the left-handed hitter takes a strike. But Dean was telling me that it was supposed to be there when the iCubs returned from the Nashville road trip. They've been waiting for the box that it comes in, which apparently has a screen on it. The 0-1 down and in, and it's even a ball and a strike. And why wouldn't the big league ring and box have a screen to play highlights or whatever's on there? So they've been waiting for that. The ring is ready. And he said, pretty soon I'm going to tell him, just send me the ring. Foul ball straight back by Bateman. He said, if it's not coming by the time we get back to Des Moines, I think I'm just going to ask for him to send the ring. Again, he still is looking for his first big league hit, but has a World Series ring. Pretty cool. 1-2 to Bateman, and a half swing is fouled back toward the screen. New set of baseballs for the home plate umpire. Louisville will play for the first time this year as the Louisville Humidity on Saturday. It's appropriate. You're starting to feel it here in the ballpark this week. 1-2, backdoor breaking ball, strike three called. And Bateman goes down looking to end the seventh. No runs on a hit. One man left on base. We stretch in Louisville with the bats in control 18-4 on the iCubs radio network.
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0: Luis Peralta struck out the only batter he faced in the sixth inning. He's back out to work the seventh for the Iowa Cubs, who trail Louisville 18-4. And it's going to be the catcher, Will Banfield, who has three hits. Two of them have left the ballpark today. He's 3-for-4 with four RBI. His fifth and sixth home runs of the year, and now 29 runs batted in. Peralta, big strikeout numbers for the Iowa Cubs. Between Albuquerque and Iowa combined, 0-4 with a 9.35 ERA. His first pitch, a breaking ball, And a check swing that held up short of the zone by Banfield. Peralta in 17 and a third innings, 26 strikeouts, 21 walks. This is inside with a heater, two balls and no strikes. With Iowa, though, much better numbers. A 3.60 ERA in eight games, 12 strikeouts in 10 innings and eight walks. Here's a 2-0 pitch, and that's inside to Banfield, ball three. The book is closed on Luke Little. And a four-pitch walk by Peralta begins this inning. Another walk for the Iowa Cubs. Their seventh of the ballgame now. Little allowed five runs on four hits in a third of an inning, or two-thirds, pardon me, of an inning. He walked one and did not record a strikeout. The I-Cubs have only struck out two batters today. Now with the man on, it's Garrett Hampson taking down low. Hampson is 2-for-4, and Peralta has yet to throw a strike this inning. Pinch hitter here for Louisville as Trey Faltini comes in for Hampson, who has two hits today. Hampson pitched yesterday, had a pretty good day at the plate tonight, and Faltini had to jump out of the way again. It's seven misses in a row from Peralta here in the seventh, and this is about the worst thing that could happen at this point, down by 14. Start walking guys. Again, the 3-0 from Peralta, and that's a strike. Faltini, a product of Texas. He pitched in a game last week for Louisville. No hold for the runner at first, the 3-1 pitch, and that's up and away, ball four, back-to-back walks, and eight in the game for the I-Cubs. Two on, nobody out in the inning. Now, we were talking during the last homestand about Luis Peralta being Freddy Peralta's younger brother, and the nickname Fastball Freddy, and what could the nickname be for Luis? There were some submissions during the homestand. I think Lightning Luis was one of them. Here is Dominic Patelli, and this is down and away. I haven't thought of a great one yet for Luis, but I do think if Doug Nikhazy gets rolling, got to call it the Nikhazy train. Going to go off the rails on the Nikhazy train. There's a strike. He pitched well yesterday. Also, Gabe Klobis, it's on the injured list for a while now with a foot injury when he got hit or kind of rolled that foot coming off the mound. Here's a little flare. Sounded like a broken bat dropping quickly in right. Bateman and Alcantara come together, and Bateman makes a tumbling grab for the first out of the inning. Good catch by Brett Bateman. Throwing his body at that baseball to make the catch. One down. And that'll bring the top of the order, T.J. Friedel, to the plate. Well, Hector Rodriguez hit for the cycle with a triple in the sixth inning. First Louisville bat since 2023. Now it's Friedel who, with a triple, could hit for the cycle. And then it would be a wait of about 30 minutes since the last one, after we waited 3 years. And the pitch up and away to Friedel, ball one. The spotlight on Rodriguez would be very short-lived if that were the case. And Peralta finds the zone, and it's 1-1 on Friedel, who has been on base five times and scored five runs. And in the series, he's been on base eight times in two games. He did not score a run yesterday. Now the 1-1 pitch, outside, left on left, and it's a ball. Two balls and a strike. The I-Cubs have not hit for the cycle since 2018. They've only had two in their history. 2-1 pitch, wave and a miss, and it's even on Friedel from Freddy Peralta, Luis Peralta. We were talking about Freddy earlier. But, yeah, Gabe Klobosits, he's the Klobo cop with a K, cop with a K. But I don't know that there's a great nickname for Luis yet. Yeah, the last Iowa Cub to hit for the cycle, Ryan Court, in 2018. 2-2 to Friedel, swing and a miss, and Peralta has his second strikeout. And there are two outs here in the seventh for Ivan Johnson, who is 0-for-2 with three walks. Christian Bethencourt is standing down in the bullpen with his glove on now. He also has the mask on, so we'll see what transpires down there. Is leaning out of the way of ball one is Ivan Johnson. Bunch of guys moving around down there. The question and the argument is probably if they go to a position player, is it Opitz or Bethencourt? Maybe they play rock, paper, scissors. Swing and a miss by Johnson, and it's 1-1. Opitz has been nothing short of electric on the mound this year. Bethencourt, maybe a little bit less than electric. Here's a line drive, base hit into right. This is going to make its way toward the warning track. Alcantara cuts it off in front of the wall. He throws to second, a run scores, and men end up at the corners. First hit for Ivan Johnson, his second RBI of the game, though, on a single. And it's 19-4. That's a new season high in runs scored by the Louisville Bats. They had scored 18, now they have 19 on the board. Banfield is the one who crossed the plate. And we're still in the seventh. Men on the corners for Rodriguez, who has hit for the cycle. And takes a breaking ball in for a strike from Peralta on the inner half. Curveball at 81 miles per hour. Rodriguez singled in the first, homered in the fourth, doubled in the fifth, and tripled in the sixth. And now he's laid on the Peralta fastball, and it's 0-2. He almost did it in consecutive at-bats, and he did the last three in consecutive innings. 0-2. Peralta deals, and a breaking ball in the dirt. They just showed a helicopter flying overhead. Maybe somebody in the Iowa dugout put out an SOS down there. Come get us out of here. It's been a long day, and four more to play in the series. The runners lead at the corners, the 1-2. Swing and a miss, and Peralta, with his third strikeout of the game, brings an end to the Louisville seventh. They score another, however, and have done so in five straight innings, and six of the seven they have come to the plate today. It's 19-4 Louisville on the iCubs radio network.
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0: Another plumbers and steamfitters pitching change tonight for Louisville. They do so with a 15-run advantage, 19-4. It's the heart of the order for the iCubs against right-hander Connor Phillips, who has pitched four times here after spending most of the year in the big leagues. He has worked 5 2/3 scoreless one-hit innings. with six strikeouts and four walks. Owen Miller 0 for 3 with some bad luck tonight. And he looks at a good pitch from Phillips, a sweeper to the inside corner for strike one. Miller has lined out to first. That was a double play, and lined out to third in his last at-bat. Phillips out of the stretch, and Miller skies this one toward right. In on it is Hendrick. The right fielder is camped underneath for out number one. There is no action in the Iowa Cubs bullpen. I feel like it would be a stretch to bring Peralta back out. Luis has thrown 28 pitches already, but yeah, nobody throwing right now. As Casey Opitz hits in the DH spot for B.J. Murray. It might be Opitz coming into pitch, and now he's in the lineup. That could be the other alternative as Casey looks at a strike. Murray goes 0 for 3 tonight. Phillips home, and a ball fouled straight back into the screen. It's 0-2. This is a tough spot here to come in down by 15 late in the game and face a big league arm like Phillips. But Opitz, when he's been in the lineup, has produced this year. He is hitting a healthy 304 in nine games. Even more impressive, six RBI. The 0-2 pitch from Phillips up and away. Opitz has 23 at-bats and 7 hits and 6 runs batted in. Behind 1-2, Phillips offers in the dirt with an off-speed pitch and take by Opitz. Phillips acquired by the Reds in March of 2022 in a trade with Seattle. This year, 27 and two-thirds innings in Cincinnati, 28 walks, 28 strikeouts. 2-2 on Opitz, and Casey hits a big bouncer deep in the hole to first. Tolia backs up on it, fields, flips, and there are two down. Covering first was the right-hander Phillips. Last year, 21 games in the big leagues for Phillips. Been a pretty consistent member of the Cincinnati bullpen the last 2 years. Phillips home with two outs to Jonathan Long, who looks at a strike. Phillips delivers to the cleanup hitter for Iowa, and Long in the air off the end of the bat, shallow right, actually to the edge of the infield, and caught by Patelli at second. It's a 1-2-3 inning for Connor Phillips. So we head to the bottom half of the eighth. We'll see who's on the mound for Iowa. It's going to be Casey Opitz pitching yet again for the iCubs, down 19-4 on the iCubs Radio Network.
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0: Well, the old crafty right-hander Casey Opitz is back on the mound for the Iowa Cubs, down by 15. He lobs one to Michael Tolia, and it's turned on and skied to left. Is it fair or foul? It's foul. Tolia was jogging slowly down the line and then eventually realized that one was not going to stay fair. Opitz is pitching again, his fourth appearance of the year.

0: Yeah, it does. He is pitching for the fourth time, seven innings under his belt as he lobs up high to Urbaez, who is 2-for-5 today with two RBI. And opens again, lobs it in slowly, and that missed up and in. Key for Casey, throw it as slow as humanly possible. Pops it up again, and it's popped up by Urbaez. Left side of the infield, Kyle's the shortstop, calls off Triantos, the third baseman. And there are two outs. Casey Opitz has been great. 7 2/3 innings, 12 hits, 6 runs, 4 earned. Most importantly, he has not walked a batter, and he has now thrown over 80 pitches this year. Here he is to Hendrick, and that floats inside ball one. His ERA right now under 5 on the year. And he tosses it in. This one crushed on a line to deep right, and that'll hurt his ERA. It's back and gone for Hendrick. His second hit of the game and his third home run of the year, and it's 20-4. Second home run allowed by Opitz. Yikes, 20 runs allowed by the I-Cubs, who scored 20 in a game last year against St. Paul at home. They hit them just a gigantic amount of home runs. And now it's Will Banfield, who has two home runs already. Here it comes, and Opitz lobbed it in for a strike. Again, he lobs it. Banfield on a line to left center, driving Bateman back, but Brett Bateman is there, short of the warning track, and the inning is over. The I-Cubs using a catcher for the third time in the last 9 games. One run on one hit, no errors, and nobody left. We've made it to the ninth, 20-4 Louisville on the I-Cubs radio network.
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0: Thankfully, we've made it to the ninth inning. 20-4, the lead for the Louisville Bats as Kevin Alcantara comes to the plate. Alcantara is 2-for-3 today, extending his on-base streak to 22. Most runs allowed in Iowa Cubs history, 23, so thankfully we will fall short of that number as Alcantara swings and misses, unless, of course, the I-Cubs score 16 or more here. Not out of the realm of possibility. It feels unlikely. And you've always got those 27 outs to work with. So who knows? They allowed 23 at Fresno in July of 2000. Now the home plate umpire, Steven Rios, talking to Alcantara. And now he takes his mask off as Alcantara leans in to figure out what's going on here.

0: and Alcantara points with his bat toward the Louisville dugout, and I have no clue what that would have been about. I think they called him maybe for a violation. I don't know. It's 0-2 now. They called him for a pitch clock violation, and then he's rung up on strike three. So that at bat comes to an end unceremoniously, one gone in the ninth. The I-Cubs have allowed 19 hits. They have allowed 25 of those in a game, so we're not in any danger there. But it hasn't been pretty. Not historic, but not a thing of beauty. Triantos 2-for-3 with a double. And Phillips delivers. And it's a strike, four pitches, well, actually three literal pitches, and four strikes called for him in this inning. With a pitch clock violation from Alcantara. It's the 0-1 now, and a wave and a miss by Triantos, 0-2. So let's ask this. If he only throws eight pitches but got a pitch clock violation, is that an immaculate inning? I don't know. 0-2, swing and a miss, and we're kind of close to finding out. Two gone via the strikeout here from Phillips. It might be a new name at that rate. We'll call it an angelic inning or a miracle inning. Eight pitches, three strikeouts, all strikes. Now here's Ben Cowles trying to prevent that. He's 2-for-2. The I-Cubs down by 16. Cowles looks at a strike, and it's 0-1. Pitching with no pressure here. Connor Phillips filling up the zone. He delivers. Cowles swings and misses. So we've had seven real pitches, eight strikes in the inning, and Phillips is one away from something impressive, whether it's an immaculate inning or not. 0-2 the count. I-Cubs down to their final out. Cowles takes in the dirt, and Phillips knew it. He had a big smile on his face, as he will not be immaculate here in the ninth. He bounced his sweeper. All drama removed, and the 1-2 pitch. Sweeper down and away again, and it's even 2-2. Again, we get to this point late in the game, and not so many folks sticking around for the conclusion on this Wednesday night. A hot day, felt like over 100 down on the field. And the 2-2 to Cowles is punched foul into the net above the Iowa dugout. Right now, there's a player in the dugout. I think it's Chaz McCormick, just sitting with his legs on the field. I've never seen that before. Like, most of his body is on the warning track, as this is up and in on a check swing by Cowles. His entire lower body is laying on the field. Payoff pitch to Cowles. And it's inside, ball four. So nearly an immaculate inning, one pitch shy, and then he missed with four straight. And Cowles extends the game by one batter. He's on base for the third time, and now Eric Yang will stand in 0-for-2. Louisville leads. They're going to even this series at one win apiece. The I-Cubs' Louisville winning streak will end at six. Phillips to the plate. Yang fouls it straight back. A lot of pitches thrown by the Iowa Cubs in this game. As Phillips deals to Yang, and a swing and a miss, and again, the I-Cubs are down to their final strike. So Wicks threw 79 pitches. Jensen, 22. Block, 30. Little, 32. Peralta, 28, and then Opitz, 9. 200 pitches, and this pitch fouled back by Eric Yang. That's not ideal, 200 pitches to get through eight innings. 19 hits for Louisville. The I-Cubs have walked eight batters as well. and hit a batter. The 0-2 to Yang with two outs in the ninth, and it's a sweeper down from Phillips. One ball, two strikes the count. And we'll do it again tomorrow, same time, same place. It'll be Connor Noland on the hill against Julian Aguiar of Louisville. 1-2, blasted high and deep to left by Yang. If it's fair, it's gone. Yang is looking, and it hooks foul. He was leaning over, trying to wish that one fair, but it was not especially close. By the way, the NBA Finals tonight, San Antonio leads New York 47-25. After the Knicks took a 2-0 lead in that series in San Antonio, the Spurs trying to win two in a row in New York. Sports, man. One, two. Yang took a sweeper down and away, and the I-Cubs have been resilient here with two strikes and two outs in the ninth. Cowles at first, down 16. Yang waits for the 2-2 pitch and grounds it foul left side. Eric is 0-for-2 with a sac fly. Cubs are 0-0 in the fourth in Colorado. I think that's an underdog for the score to be 0-0 through a third of the game. Another 2-2. And that hit Yang in the back. It'll knock his elbow guard off. And he will stare at Connor Phillips, who kind of laughs at him. The umpire got in between them, but can't expect him to know that Yang certainly knows Phillips well from his time here in Louisville. Well, the I-Cubs with two on and two outs for Justin Dean. It would certainly be a story tomorrow if the I-Cubs score 16 here in the ninth with two outs. Phillips fires up and into Dean, ball one. How many pitchers would Louisville use in this inning if the I-Cubs score 16 runs? A 1-0 pitch, and Dean punches it foul toward right. It would have to be about five or six, I would think, with two outs. You'd have to have 18 straight reach. Not sure I want to see it. Runners lead the 1-1. Up and away, two balls and a strike. We then have to play the bottom of the ninth. We may not get out of here before 1 a.m. if that happened. Two balls and a strike. Dean chops it toward third. It's a foul ball just wide of the chalk. The home plate umpire, Steven Rios Jr., made the call. This umpiring crew has Steven Rios Jr. and Robert Ginther III. Unfortunately, Tom Fornarola is the first of his kind. If he was Tom Fornarola IV, we'd be onto something here. Just Tom Fornarola. But he is the crew chief. Two on, two outs, 2-2 pitch. Ripped out a line into left by Dean. That'll get down. It's going to make its way to the wall. Cowles is around third. He will score. Eric Yang stops at third. And Justin Dean has an RBI double. And the I-Cubs are 15 runs away from the most unexpected comeback in history. Dean drives in his second run of the game and his 24th of the year. And now we get a visit to the mound from Reed Cornelius, the pitching coach. For Dean, double number 7 on the year. Back to the top of the order and Brett Bateman. Where is Brett? There he is over at the dugout looking into the binder with hitting coach Damon Miner. They were searching for a 15-run play, but they couldn't find it, so Brett will head to the on-deck circle. Well, the Cubs just scored. PCA with a triple. Ballesteros drove him in. 1-0 Chicago in the fourth. Bateman with a hit in four chances today. And Phillips fires off the outside corner, ball one. Well, by the way, this is the first run that Phillips has allowed in AAA this year of the earned variety after four scoreless outings. His 1-0 pitch upstairs to Bateman, 2-0. There is action in the Louisville bullpen. Runners lead at second and third. Two outs, 20-5 bats, and it's outside to Bateman, ball three. Now you're one ball here from having four straight reads with two outs after Phillips. Remember at one point he was throwing a pitch that if it was a strike to end the game, it would have been an immaculate inning. Since then, a walk, a hit batter, and a double. And the 3-0 to Bateman is high and outside, ball four. That's another Fidium business base on balls, and they are loaded for the iCubs here in the ninth for Owen Miller. Fidium business provides high-speed internet and phone service to businesses of all sizes. Contact Fidium business today and speak to a representative. The iCubs have them loaded with two outs, and we'll get a pitching change here in Louisville. Pat Kelly on his way to the mound, and that'll be all for Connor Phillips. The iCubs are down 15, but not done yet on the iCubs radio network.
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0: The new pitcher is Treville Kuntzel for Louisville. This is what the iCubs had to do in the ninth inning yesterday. They made a pitching change with two outs. Colin Snyder struck out the final batter. In this game, though, a bit of a different scenario. It's 20-5, Louisville leads. At one point here in the ninth, we were one pitch away from an immaculate inning, and now the iCubs have scored a run and have the bases loaded with two outs for Owen Miller. Kuntzel takes over 1-1 with a 5.09 ERA, 23 innings, 28 strikeouts, and 20 walks. So Kuntzel will work from the third base side of the rubber. You're asking for one out here. If you're Pat Kelly, runners lead at every base. Miller waits and takes downstairs. It's ball one from Kuntzel on a slider. Miller today 0-for-4, a couple of sharp line drives right at corner infielders. Could have had a couple of hits. Now the 1-0 is inside, ball two. Kuntzel deals. Swing and a miss by Miller, and it's 2-1. It's got to be sort of a tough spot to come into. As a pitcher, you definitely didn't think that you'd be pitching tonight if you're Kuntzel. The 2-1 foul back by Miller, and again, the iCubs are down to their final strike. Two-two pitch with the bases full. Two outs in the ninth. Kuntzel to Miller. Here comes. Fouled off in on the hands of Owen Miller. Kunsel ready again. A high set in the 2-2 pitch. Miller serves it in the air, curling foul to right. The iCubs suddenly have become very pesky here in the ninth, even though they were down 16 when the inning began. Inning in 2/3 for Phillips, but could not finish the job tonight. Kunsel needed here to try and get the final out. And it's a 2-2 pitch again to Miller, who fouls back another. So far, Phillips allowed one run. He is responsible for all three. Walked a pair and allowed a hit. And Kunsel deals. Miller, again, a foul ball to the right side. He just keeps battling here. Eight pitches, five straight fouls from Miller. That was right down the middle. Kunsel said, forget this. Here's 96 over the plate if you want to hit it. 2-2. Again to Miller. And Owen drives it in the air towards shallow center. Friedel coming in. The center fielder will make the catch, and the ball game is over right at 3 hours and 1 minute. The iCubs fall in big-time fashion here in Game 2 in Louisville. Final score, Bats 20 and the iCubs 5. The iCubs had a 3-1 lead at one point. It did not go well the rest of the way. We'll take a break. Don't go anywhere. The full iCubs postgame show is coming up in just a couple of minutes right here on the iCubs Radio Network.
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0: This one was not pretty for the Iowa Cubs at Louisville Slugger Field in Kentucky, 20-5. Was the final score tonight. The iCubs briefly enjoying a 3-1 lead in this one before Louisville would put together multiple runs in four consecutive innings from the third through the sixth. Welcome you into the postgame show. We'll recap this one as much as it may sting and get you ready for tomorrow night's game number three. But as always, we'll begin with a glance at the box score. Louisville, 20 runs, a season high on 19 hits. They did not commit an error, and they stranded eight. Meanwhile, Iowa, 5 runs on 9 hits, 1 error, and they left 6 on base. The winning pitcher, Jared Lyons, out of the bullpen. He's now 1-1 on the season for the Bats. Jordan Wicks took the loss. The I-Cub starter is now 0-4. Game was played in 3 hours and 1 minute in front of a crowd of 2,889 on a 91-degree evening that felt like triple digits here in Louisville. Some of the individual standouts in this one. Let's start with the Iowa Cubs because there will be fewer. Ben Cowell's 2-for-2 at 2 RBI. Kevin Alcantara had 2 hits. He extends his on-base streak to 22 games. James Triantos also with 2 hits. He continues to swing it at nearly a .500 clip against the Louisville Bats. Justin Dean also 2 hits and 2 RBI. For Louisville, T.J. Frieda went 4-for-5. He had 2 RBI, his first Triple-A home run of the year, and scored 5 runs. He also had Ivan Johnson go 1-for-3 with 2 runs batted in. Johnson with 3 walks and a single. Hector Rodriguez became the first Louisville bat to hit for the cycle since 2023. He was 4-for-6 with 7 RBI. In order, he went single, home run, double, and triple. Also with multiple hits, Francisco Urbaez, 2-for-6 with 2 RBI. Austin Hendrick, 2-for-6 with 1 RBI. And Will Banfield, 3-for-5 with 4 runs batted in. On the mound, Sam Bedscooter opened the game for Louisville. He allowed 3 runs in 3 innings. Jared Lyons, 1 run in 2 innings. Julian Garcia was the only player, aside from Trevor Kuntzel, got the final out to put zeros on the board. He did so over 2 innings. Connor Phillips allowed 1 run in an inning and 2/3. It was ugly on the mound for the I-Cubs today. Jordan Wicks allowed 8 runs, 4 of them earned on 8 hits in 3 innings. Ryan Jensen, 1 run in 1 inning. Ty Block, 4 runs on 3 hits and a couple of walks in his lone inning. Luke Little surrendered 5 runs on 4 hits and a walk in 2/3 of an inning. Luis Peralta, 1 run, 2 walks and a hit in an inning and a third. And Casey Opitz, the catcher, allowed a solo home run in his lone inning on the mound. Opitz pitching for the 4th time this year. I saw a tweet from a guy who covers Cubs minor league baseball as well as anyone, Greg Huss, who said that Casey Opitz has now faced more batters on the mound than he has at-bats on the plate so far this season, and by a pretty wide margin. I mentioned during the broadcast, Opitz has now thrown over 80 pitches this season. Again, he is a catcher by trade for the Iowa Cubs. 20-5, your final score. Louisville with the win improves to 34-30 on the year. The I-Cubs' 6-game winning streak here at Louisville Slugger Field comes to an end, and Iowa is now 26-37. We'll take a break, come back, and take you through this one in all the gory details next on the I-Cubs Radio Network.
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0: Well, as they do every Wednesday here in Louisville, a senior stroll around the bases. Some older folk taking a trip around the bank. Somebody just half sprinted around the bases. Very impressive late on this Wednesday night after Louisville earns a 20-5 win over the Iowa Cubs. We'll do our best here to take you back through the ballgame. as the bats would jump in front after the I-Cubs went down 1-2-3 in the top of the first. Louisville got on Jordan Wicks early. T.J. Friedel led off with a double, one of his four hits in the game. Ivan Johnson followed with a walk, and then Hector Rodriguez, a first-pitch RBI single to left, and Louisville was in front 1-0. But Wicks got a double play off the bat of Tolia, and then a ground out by Urbaez to avoid further damage in that inning. So only 1-0, and the I-Cubs offense would pick him up in the top of the second. Kevin Alcantara singled with one out. James Triantos moved him to third with a double. And then Ben Cowles blasted a 2-0 breaking ball off the wall and left, a two RBI double. And the I-Cubs had the lead. They would add to it with a two-out single by Justin Dean. And Iowa led 3-1. That lead was short-lived in the bottom of the third. And thanks in part to a Jordan Wicks error, Louisville would move in front for good. The inning began with T.J. Friedel singling once again. Then Wicks retired the next two batters before walking Michael Tolia. Francisco Urbaez lined a single into shallow center for a base hit. That scored a run. And then Austin Hendrick came to the plate. It was 3-2 Iowa at that point. He hit a ground ball just fair, deep in the hole at first. Jonathan Long picked it up, flipped it underhanded to Jordan Wicks, who dropped the ball. He would have had the final out of the inning. Instead, it got away. That led to a tie game. And then a three-run home run from Will Banfield. Four unearned runs in the inning for Wicks. And at that point, the I-Cubs trailed 6-3. They got within two in the top of the fourth thanks to a sacrifice fly from Eric Yang after back-to-back singles started the inning from Alcantara and Triantos. And Ben Cowles had bunted them both into scoring position. But this is where the game went off the rails. Louisville with three runs in the fourth thanks to a three-run home run by Hector Rodriguez. Four runs in the fifth, T.J. Friedel hit a two-run home run. Rodriguez had an RBI double. And then five runs in the sixth, including a solo home run from Will Banfield, an RBI ground out from Ivan Johnson, and a two-run triple by Hector Rodriguez, who finished off his cycle, the first for Louisville since 2023, by beating out a throw to third, diving in headfirst with a triple. He goes 4-for-6 today with seven RBI. That would make it 18-1. They would score one run each in the seventh and the eighth inning. An RBI single from Johnson in the seventh. A solo home run from Hendrick off of the catcher Casey Opitz in the eighth. The I-Cubs have used a position player on the mound three times in the last nine games. The I-Cubs would not go quietly in the ninth. They were one pitch away from an immaculate inning thrown against them by the right-hander Connor Phillips. But after he missed with a 1-2 pitch or an 0-2 pitch to Ben Cowles, he walked him, hit Eric Yang. Justin Dean then doubled in one. Brett Bateman walked to load the bases. Louisville had to go back to the bullpen. And Trevor Kunzel, after a long at-bat with Owen Miller, got him to fly out to center, and that ended the game. Louisville wins it by a score of 20-5. We'll take one more break, come back, and take a look at what else happened around baseball. Some big games out there for Cubs affiliates, teams atop the International League, and, of course, the big league team in Colorado. Will also get you ready for Game 3 of our series here in Louisville coming up tomorrow night. All that and more coming up next as we wrap up the Iowa Cubs postgame show on the iCubs Radio Network.
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0: Jason Kevathy, one more time at Louisville Slugger Field tonight. The I-Cubs get run over by the Louisville Bats tonight in Game 2 of this series. Series now even at one win apiece. 20-5 was the final score. Elsewhere in the International League, we talked about the big games. Memphis and Norfolk were postponed, so Memphis, who is tied for first with Nashville, will play two tomorrow, and we'll see if that works in their favor or against them. The team that was a half game back, Rochester, pulls even thanks to a 5-2 win over Worcester. Rochester scoring all five of their runs in the first inning and able to make that stand up. Nashville is very close. In fact, three outs away from moving into sole possession of first, a half game in front of both Memphis and Rochester. They're on top of Durham 8-5 at home after eight. Bottom of the ninth, St. Paul leads Toledo 12-1 in the ninth. Jacksonville 14-0 over Gwinnett. Another game just went final, but Scranton-Wilkes-Barre has a 4-3 lead over, or pardon me, they trail Lehigh Valley, who has a 4-3 lead in the bottom of the ninth. Everything else final, Oklahoma City over Charlotte 10-1, Omaha 11-6 over Vegas, Indianapolis hammers Columbus 11-1, it was Syracuse drilling Buffalo 8-2, and again, Rochester wins, and Memphis is rained out today, so some big games coming up over the next week and a half in the International League. Cubs Farm System, the only rookie ball club playing today. The DSL Cubs Red improved to 4-3 on the year thanks to a low-scoring 2-1 win over the DSL Arizona Black Club, who is now 1-7 on the year. Single-A Myrtle Beach, their first win in their last nine chances, 5-2 over Augusta. They got some insurance with three runs in the bottom of the seventh to put that one away. Two hits and an RBI for Eli Lovich. For Myrtle Beach, their starter, Braylon Myers, three scoreless innings, and then the win after four innings from Hayden Frank out of the bullpen. He allowed just one run and struck out one in the contest. High A South Bend, after a rain delay, is in action at Four Winds Field. They are only in the top of the second, and they are trailing Peoria 2-0 in that one. A tough start for the South Bend Cubs, but a long way to go in that contest. Eli Jerzenbeck has allowed two runs in inning and two-thirds on the hill. A doubleheader for AA Knoxville at Montgomery. Game one did not go the way of the Smokies, who are in the playoff mix. They lose 10-6 to the Biscuits in that first contest. Game two in progress. It's a good one in a game scheduled for 7. Knoxville 7, Montgomery 6 in the 6. Knoxville is acting as the home team in that game. It was a game that was rained out in their ballpark in Knoxville. Carson Seamus, two hits and three RBI. Also, two RBI for Edgar Alvarez in that contest. Two hits for Cam Cisneros, the first baseman as well. Yenry Rojas allowed two runs in two innings. Arian Rodriguez, four runs in two and a third. And it's Vince Riley on the mound right now for Knoxville. A look at the big league scoreboard. The Cubs, again, are in Colorado trying to even up that series, and they are leading 1-0 thanks to an RBI ground out by Moises Ballesteros that fouled a PCA triple. It's in the top of the fifth. The Cubs have a runner at second with two outs against Michael Lorenzen as they are trying to win that game to stay above 500 on the season. A lot of games have gone final already. Rays beat the Red Sox 7-5. Yankees doubled up the Guardians 8-4. The Giants, with a thrilling come-from-behind win, beat the Nationals shocking Washington 11-10. Padres come back and beat the Reds late 5-4. The Orioles took down Seattle 7-2. Marlins blanked the Diamondbacks 8-0. It was the Pirates coming back against Shohei Ohtani and the Dodgers for a 9-8 win. And the Cardinals keep on winning 6 in a row. They take down the New York Mets, who are 29-38. 9-2 Cardinals was the score. Games in progress, top 7 in Detroit. The Twins lead the Tigers 4-3. In the bottom of the 8th, the Phillies have a 7-4 advantage over the Blue Jays. The surprising White Sox lead the Braves 2-1 in the top of the 8th, one day after that massive, dramatic home run in his debut by Braden Montgomery. In Kansas City, the Royals and Rangers are knotted at 3. That game is in the top of the 7th. And in Las Vegas, the Brewers are in front of the A's 3-0, with the Angels holding a 1-0 lead over the Astros in Anaheim, top of the 2nd. That's your Mercy One out-of-town scoreboard one final time on this Wednesday evening. 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Well, the I-Cubs will try and lick their wounds and come back stronger tomorrow for Game 3 of this series. It's a game at the same time, in the same place, 5:35 Central tomorrow, 6:35 here in the Eastern Time Zone in Kentucky. Right-hander Connor Noland will throw for the I-Cubs. He is 2-3 this year with a 5.93 ERA. It's fellow right-hander Julian Aguiar scheduled to throw for Louisville. He is 0-1 with an ERA of 6.75. Again, with a 5:35 first pitch, that means the pregame show brought to you by Yuengling will get on the air at 5:10 as we get you ready for first pitch. That's Hope 940, 93.7 The Outlaw, and, of course, worldwide at iowacubs.com. Game 3 of the series tomorrow night, 5:35 Central. That'll just about do it for our broadcast this evening. A reminder that this copyrighted broadcast is presented by the authority of Minor League Baseball for the private use of our audience. Any reproduction, rebroadcast, retransmission, or other dissemination or use of this broadcast, descriptions, or accounts of this game without the express written consent of Minor League Baseball and its entities is prohibited. For Brock Bierman, back in the studio in Des Moines, Jason Kemp signing off on this Wednesday night from Louisville, where the I-Cubs surrender a season-high 20 runs and a season-high matching 19 hits in a 25-5 loss to the Bats. We'll talk to you again tomorrow. Hope you have a wonderful rest of your Wednesday, everybody. This has been a presentation of the Iowa Cubs on the I-Cubs Radio Network.
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12: I'm the threat that's already inside.

0: up almost anger with some people to say that nowadays.
1: Yes, it certainly does. Now, from a scientific perspective, such a statement should not be controversial, right? Science has shown over and over again that we are only one race. For example, when they finished mapping the human genome, they declared from a genetic perspective, from a biological perspective, there's only one race, the human race. And of course, that shouldn't come as a surprise to Christians. The Bible taught that all along, that we are descended from Adam and Eve. Therefore, we're all one race because we can all trace our ancestry back to that first human couple. And Acts 17:26 says that God has made from one blood all mankind. So from both a scientific and a biblical perspective, it should not be at all controversial to say that there's only one race. It's the truth. But of course, in our culture today, there's just so much division, and a lot of it's being purposefully driven division, right? Trying to look back to the past and bring that into the present and say, because of these past injustices, which of course really did take place, with horrible injustices in the past, because of that, we need to keep dwelling on that instead of moving forward. But of course, without the gospel, without biblical truth, can we truly find true, real reconciliation? I would argue no, and that's why our culture can't seem to get past this, is because they're not approaching it from a biblical perspective of understanding that we're all one race and understanding that the cross has first reconciled us to God through Jesus Christ and then reconciles us to one another. So without scripture, we end up with in all areas, chaos and confusion, right? And that's what we see happening in our culture as people try to use man's ideas to fix brokenness and sin instead of going back to what the Word of God says.
0: Exactly. Well, I'm wondering if we can kind of trace the root of a lot of problems in our world to evolution, specifically Darwinian evolution. I would imagine that certainly before Darwin and his evolutionary theory and the like, there were probably still concerns or a little controversy over this issue, but it seems like it really took off when people started to accept evolutionary theory.
1: Absolutely, yeah. Certainly racism existed before because the root is sin, right? But evolution gave a supposed scientific justification for a very particular kind of racism that caught on very, very quickly. So, of course, Darwin taught in his 1859 book, Origin of Species, that all of life is related through a common ancestor, and little changes over time slowly added up to big changes between kinds. Now, in that book, he didn't try to discuss how humans might have evolved. He wasn't quite brave enough to do that. But 13 years later, he published his book, The Descent of Man, which most people have never heard of and certainly never read. It is a shockingly, horribly racist book. He says all kinds of things in there. For example, on page 336, he says, at some future period, the civilized races of man will almost certainly exterminate and replace the savage races. And he goes on to say, the break between man and his nearest allies will then be wider. The Caucasian and some ape as low as a baboon instead of as now between the Negro or Australian Aborigine and the gorilla. So there you just see some of the racist roots of this, where Darwin really thought, based on his evolutionary principles, well, there's certain higher races who've evolved more and there's lower races who haven't evolved enough. And eventually those lower races will be wiped out and it'll just be the higher races up here. And then you'll have the, you know, the great apes and stuff over here. And Darwin's ideas caught on and swept through Western culture and even beyond the West. And all kinds of horrible atrocities took place because of that, as people were hunted down and killed as missing links and specimens for science to study so we could understand evolution better. People were put in zoos so people could go look at their, you know, missing link ancestors. And then, of course, many people understand that a lot of the atrocities that took place during the World Wars were based on evolutionary principles of higher and lower races. So while Darwin certainly didn't invent racism, his ideas really gave a supposed scientific justification, and people believed science had proven there were different races, and people pointed back to that as justification for things like Jim Crow and other things that took place here in the U.S.
0: Right, right. And really, all of this can be boiled down to the same thing that all of life gets boiled down to, that there's a spiritual battle out there, an unseen spiritual warfare taking place. And I'm just thinking the spiritual forces of darkness were, in essence, using Charles Darwin and his theory and others as well to promulgate this advance of racism in our world, right?
1: Absolutely. So our sinful hearts always want justification for what's already in our hearts, the hate and the bitterness and the self-preference that's already in our hearts, right? And so Satan just used this as another way to give people supposed justification for what their hearts already wanted in the first place.
0: Yeah, and what makes this even more interesting is the fact that a whole lot of people that accept and believe evolution are the ones that are calling those who don't accept and believe evolution the racists. That's just completely flipping it on its head, isn't it?
1: Very, very ironic, isn't it? When you look back through the history of evolutionary thought, it's extremely, extremely racist because it naturally leads to that, right? If evolution is true, there should be these higher and lower evolved races. And so that was firmly believed for decades and decades and decades until, of course, modern science has shown that what the Bible said about our anthropology was true all along, that there is only one race. What the really sad thing to me is that so many people in the church just went along with the evolutionary ideas because that was the quote-unquote science of the time. So instead of going back to God's word and saying...
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4: Good evening and welcome to Louisville, Kentucky and Louisville Slugger Field. Downtown here in the city of Louisville, it is balmy once again. Very hot down there, especially for somebody who is follically challenged like myself. But baseball coming up, a little bit of breeze down on the field, and it should get more comfortable as we move further into the ballgame. This is Iowa Cubs baseball here on the iCubs Radio Network. Iowa comes in 26-37 on the year. Of course, they are the AAA affiliate of the Chicago Cubs. Louisville, meanwhile, affiliate of the Cincinnati Reds. They have 34 wins and 30 losses. The iCubs have played better in this ballpark than any other location in the International League this season, and trying to take a 2-1 lead in the series with their 7th overall win here in Louisville this year. Our game gets underway at 5:35 Central Time, 6:35 locally here in Louisville. But for now, and for the next 25 minutes or so, welcome to the Yuengling pregame show. When you want light beer stats with full beer flavor, Flight by Yuengling is the one to grab. Well, let's start as we do on our pregame show every day with a look at the starting pitching matchup brought to you by Confluence Brewing Company. Good times start when you visit their tap room and brewery along Grays Lake at 1235 Thomas Beck Road before or after a game, or order one of their craft beers at any of dozens of local establishments, including Principal Park. For Iowa, it's right-hander Connor Nolan getting the start today. He is 2-3 with a .593 earned run average. His last outing, 2 scoreless perfect innings out of the bullpen against Toledo on the 5th. Overall, 11 games, 10 starts, 44 innings with 31 strikeouts and 21 walks. He has allowed 46 hits and 7 home runs this year. His last start came at Indianapolis, 2 runs allowed, 1 earned on 3 hits. He struck out a season high matching 6 that day. This will be the third time he faces the bats, and he's been very good against them this season. The first time he saw him, 4 runs in 4 1/3 innings, and then much better the second time on April 25th. 6 scoreless from Nolan, and was at Principal Park. He scattered 3 hits in that game. So Nolan back on the mound for the iCubs today, facing right-hander Julian Aguiar for Louisville. Aguiar is 25 years old, a prospect the Reds like very much. He had been in the big leagues briefly, was injured, and is now trying to make his way back. On the season for Aguiar, who did not pitch at all last year, 4 starts, 0-1 with a .675 ERA. Hit 14 2/3 innings, he has 16 strikeouts, but he's walked 9 and allowed 4 home runs. Opponents hitting .250 against the right-hander, who again did not pitch at all last year after having Tommy John surgery in October of 2024. The iCubs have seen him this season on April 2nd. In 3 innings, they scored 8 runs against him. That's a season high. On a season high, 7 hits, and handed him the loss. So Aguiar back to work today against the Iowa Cubs, hoping for better results this time. Against Memphis last week, he threw 4 scoreless innings, so certainly a step there in the right direction. All right, we will step aside and take our first break. We still have a lot to come. We'll chat with technology coach and the video guy for the Iowa Cubs, Julian Medina, as part of our Amishell's Furniture pregame interview. We'll also have a Mercy One out-of-town scoreboard update and a check of the Wellabies starting lineups. When we come back, though, a look at yesterday's game, a forgettable contest as the Iowa Cubs fell by a final score of 20-5. We'll talk about it next when the Yuengling pregame show continues on the iCubs Radio Network.
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4: We're back at Louisville Slugger Field getting ready for Game 3 of a series between the Iowa Cubs and the Louisville Bats. But first, let's take you back to Game 2 of the series yesterday. The iCubs were trying to win a seventh consecutive ball game here in Louisville this year after taking the final five games of their first meeting of the year back in early April and the first game of this series. But that quest got off to a tough start. Jordan Wicks on the mound for Iowa. In the bottom of the first, Louisville had a run on the board three batters in. T.J. Friedl doubled, Ivan Johnson walked, and Hector Rodriguez singled on the first pitch to give Louisville a 1-0 lead. But then Wicks got a 6-4-3 double play off the bat of Michael Tolia and also a ground out from Francisco Urbiaz to end the inning with the damage limited to one. The iCubs offense then off to a good start in the top of the second against Sam Benscooter, who was pressed into a starting role with a promotion late in the day to the big leagues of scheduled starter Chase Petty. Well, the iCubs got a one-out single from Kevin Alcantara in the second, then a double by James Triantos. That left runners on second and third, and Ben Cowles doubled off the left center field wall. The iCubs moved in front 2-1. They would add one more run two batters later on Justin Dean's RBI single to center field, and it was Iowa 3 and Louisville 1 after 2. But in the bottom of the third is when this game really changed, and then the few innings immediately after that, Wicks still on the mound. For that third inning, he would end up surrendering five runs after he committed an error. Four of the runs were unearned. He dropped a toss from Jonathan Long at first that would have ended the inning with the iCubs still leading, and then gave up a three-run home run to Will Banfield after the dust settled 6-3 Louisville. The iCubs got one back in the top of the fourth on a sacrifice fly from Eric Yang. But at the bottom half, it was a three spot for Louisville, this time on a home run by Hector Rodriguez, the first batter faced by reliever Ryan Jensen. Jordan Wicks ends up allowing eight runs, four of them earned in three innings. He scattered nine hits. Louisville added four runs in the fifth inning. It was a home run from T.J. Friedl in that frame, and then five runs in the bottom of the sixth, including a home run from Banfield, his second of the game, an RBI ground out by Ivan Johnson, and a two-run triple by Hector Rodriguez, which had a lot more meaning than just a triple. And that's because Rodriguez needed a triple in that at-bat to hit for the first cycle for Louisville since 2023. He was able to dive in there as the ball caromed off the right center field wall and into shallower center. He just beat the relay throw from Bateman to Cowles to third and Triantos' tag. It was the first cycle again in 3 years for Louisville. T.J. Friedl also finished a triple shy of the cycle. He had two singles, a double, and a home run. Louisville also scored single runs in the seventh and the eighth. Austin Hendrick hit a home run off of the catcher, Casey Opitz, who pitched for the fourth time this season in the eighth inning. The iCubs would score one in the ninth on a double by Justin Dean, but it was far too little too late, and the iCubs end up getting hammered 20-5. That was the most runs and the 19 hits they allowed, tied for the most in a game this season against the Iowa Cubs pitching staff. An opportunity to rebound today, and let's look at the starting lineups for Game 3 tonight, brought to you as always by Wellaby. Since 1929, Wellaby has provided insurance solutions to help people protect their health and financial well-being. Learn how you can be well by preparing for tomorrow and living better today at Wellaby.com. First, for the visiting Iowa Cubs, they are managed by Marty Peavy, the AAA affiliate of the Chicago Cubs. They are 26-37. Leading off, playing right field, is Justin Dean. Batting second is the designated hitter, Jonathan Long. B.J. Murray will hit third. He plays first base. Batting cleanup, his customary spot here over the last month, the third baseman, Owen Miller. Kevin Alcantara, with a 22-game on-base streak, is in center field. He bats fifth. Hitting sixth, playing second, is James Triantos. Chaz McCormick will bat seventh. He plays left. Doing the catching and batting eighth is Christian Bethencourt. And Scott Kingery, the shortstop, rounds out the order, batting ninth. On the mound for Iowa right-hander Connor Noland, who again has pitched pretty well against Louisville this season. Noland overall 2-3 with a 5.93 earned run average. It's Dean, Long, and Murray, Miller, Alcantara, Triantos, McCormick, Bethencourt, and Kingery, and the right-hander Connor Noland on the bump. Now for the Louisville Bats, AAA affiliate of the Cincinnati Reds, managed by one of the winningest managers in minor league baseball history, Pat Kelly. They come in with a record of 34-30. Leading off in left field is T.J. Friedl. Francisco Urbaez will bat second. He is the designated hitter. In right field, hitting third, Hector Rodriguez. Michael Tolio will bat cleanup. He plays first. Over at third and batting fifth, Michael Chavis. Austin Hendrick is the center fielder. He bats sixth. Doing the catching for a third straight ball game is Will Banfield. Banfield bats seventh. The shortstop, Garrett Hampson, hits eighth, and batting ninth, playing second base, is Dominic Patelli. On the mound for the Louisville Bats today, it is right-hander Julian Aguiar, who the I-Cubs torched earlier this year to the tune of 8 runs in 3 innings. Aguiar, a prospect for the Reds, on the mound today. Again, overall, he is 0-1 with a 6.75 ERA. It's Friedl, Urbaez, and Rodriguez, Tolia, Chavis, and Hendrick, Banfield, Hampson, and Patelli, and the right-hander Julian Aguiar on the mound. To the umpires, Robert Ginther III in this third rotation. Through the lineup is the home plate umpire for the first time. The crew chief Tom Fornarola is at first, and Steven Rios Jr. rounds out the crew at third. Those are tonight's Wellaby starting lineups. Do more, worry less, and make every day better. A lot of scores to give you here as we dive into the Mercy One out-of-town scoreboard. A big day around the International League, including doubleheaders for some of the teams battling toward the top of the league. Some of those games have gone final today. Rochester stays in first. They are 40-25 after a 6-4 win over Worcester. Second game of the doubleheader was canceled, so they'll lose a game, and that could certainly play a factor in the playoff race. Notably, Memphis wins back-to-back games today at Norfolk, 7-0 in game one, 6-2 in the nightcap. So that game getting canceled for Rochester ends up helping out Memphis, who is able to gain a half game today with their pair of victories. So right now, as we speak, Nashville has not yet played today. Memphis has a half game lead on both Nashville and Rochester. Columbus is 4 back and Jacksonville 4.5. Speaking of Nashville, they play tonight hosting Durham. That's a 6:35 Central start. Syracuse is at Buffalo. Charlotte hosts Oklahoma City. Columbus goes to Indianapolis. Gwinnett is in Jacksonville. Scranton Wilkes-Barre hosts Lehigh Valley. And St. Paul is at Toledo with Omaha hosting Las Vegas. Cubs Farm System, the Dominican Summer League clubs in action this morning. The DSL Cubs Blue are 5-3 on the year. They beat the Braves by a 10-3 score. Big day offensively for the Cubs affiliate there. A winning day all around in the Dominican. The Cubs red team beat the Pirates gold 3-2. Despite a run in the last inning for the Pirates, a couple of hits for the Cubs left fielder in that contest, the 18-year-old Julio Acosta. Arizona Complex League team plays tonight at 8 against the Giants. They are off to a slow start, 9-19 on the year. Single-A Myrtle Beach is hosting Augusta tonight. That game will get started in about an hour at 6:05 Central. Same thing for High A South Bend against Peoria. And AA Knoxville is in Montgomery at 6:35 Central Time tonight. Big League team already playing in Colorado this afternoon, and they take care of the Rockies 9-3. A bunch of home runs in that one. Edward Cabrera earned the win. The Mets beat the Cardinals 5-4. Another game in the Central. The Pirates will host the Dodgers tonight, a game that gets underway at 5:40 Central. That's your Mercy One out-of-town scoreboard on this Thursday. 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Well, there we go. We've covered most of the details. Now our Amish House Furniture pregame interview. We'll talk to a guy who, at least here in Louisville, sits next to me for all nine innings every night. That's technology coach Julian Medina. He is our pregame guest after this short break on the iCubs Radio Network.
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4: Welcome back to the Iowa Cubs pregame show. The Iowa Cubs play game three against the Louisville Bats at Louisville Slugger Field tonight at 5:35 Central Time. It's time now for our Amish House Furniture pregame interview brought to you by Amish House Furniture in Urbandale. They feature many styles, but just like the big leagues, only one standard of excellence. It's the good stuff. Today we're joined by a special guest, a member of the coaching staff in his third year with the iCubs, technology slash video slash everything coach, Julian Medina. Julian, you sit next to me sometimes during games, and I see you always on a computer, always cutting video. So let's kind of break down what you do on a daily basis, and we'll start with kind of the pitchers. You spend a lot of time there pregame, down in the bullpen and cutting their video. What is your daily responsibilities with the pitching staff?
10: To start, I think the biggest part is just collecting a lot of the data, looking at it, making sure things get tagged to the correct player. So I think helping on that side really helps me to look at pitch shapes, know many guys in the game too, to help you out sometimes if a guy that kind of just comes up from free agency or from AA, I can have first eyes on it and when he throws a bullpen pregame or anytime that you don't really get to hang out down here and see him and talk to him. But then after that, kind of just uploading a lot of stuff, looking at mechanics especially. That's the biggest part of my job of in getting video for it. A lot of guys working on lower half mechanics, just trying to get better on that and trying to move down the mound better and more efficiently. I think you get a lot of guys kind of appreciate that and look at that more so than numbers sometimes.
4: How much have you learned about pitching that you didn't know when you first started doing this job? I would imagine the conversations down there are pretty detailed and intense, and you can pick up quite a bit over 3 years.
10: Yeah, exactly. A lot of it comes from our pitching coach, Tony. I think he does a great job in just getting to listen to him, really with pitch shapes and kind of the movement of it. There's a ton that goes into it, and being out in the bullpen a lot, you see a lot of different shapes, and guys throw, in quotations, the same pitch on paper, but then when you look at it from a number standpoint, there's release points, arm angles, wrist positioning when a guy's throwing. I mean, there's a whole boatload of things that go into it, but I think just trying to keep simple things simple, and I think that's the way I try to look at it.
4: Not to put you on the spot, but are there any pitches that you've gotten to see a lot of from any of the 3 years that kind of stand out that you're like, man, it's kind of fun to watch that, whether live in the bullpen or in slow motion?
10: Yeah, sinkers, sweepers, anything that kind of has the, like, air effect, any type of aerodynamics that goes into it of coming off a certain way, sweepers especially, getting to see those in the slow-mo and how it just turns so quick. Really cool to see from that point of view.
4: Talking to Iowa Cubs technology coach Julian Medina here on the pregame show, our Amishaus Furniture pregame interview in Memphis tonight, 5:35 first pitch. So we talked about pitching. What is your relationship and sort of the responsibilities when it comes to the other guys, the position players playing defense or at the plate?
10: Yeah, I love getting out onto the field in between the lines, getting to standing at second base, catching throws for guys, working with our bench coach, Nick.

0: person with the similar type of schedule to you is probably the clubhouse guys, where a lot of the work is actually starting after the game ends. Can you kind of take me through, okay, you did all this pregame, you're logging pitches during the game, but then after the game is when it really gets busy.
1: Oh, for sure. Like you said, I'm right there with the clubhouse guys, sometimes even later. Especially on doubleheaders, it just makes it a little bit more challenging. Just being at the park quite literally all day. I think with me especially, just getting there early, making sure things are set up on time and running. I had a couple of technical issues this past year that I wasn't expecting with just how equipment is, you know how it is, Jason. But then post-game, too, just making sure a lot of things go up correctly, and a lot of the time just making sure my computer doesn't crash.
0: That's always a very important thing. Last one for you. You know, people may not be exactly sure what that job entails, but what is kind of the end goal for you? Like, is there something that you see yourself doing in the future that you're kind of working towards?
1: For me personally, I would love to go into coaching. I think this job and the position I'm in, like, we obviously get our tasks when you apply for a job, but I think the other is needed. It's one of the areas I love to do, like game planning, getting to stand out second, helping with base running stuff too. So coaching, I think, is part of what I want to end up. But I know a lot of people in this position go into scouting, advanced roles, just because we're always looking at numbers and kind of get the eyes before coaches start looking at stuff too.
0: That makes sense. Appreciate the time. We're getting close to game time here, so we'll let you get back to work. Normally I would say good luck today, and I guess I'll say the same thing to you. Good luck tonight.
1: Thank you.
0: That's Iowa Cubs technology coach Julian Medina. That's our Amish House Furniture pregame interview. 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
2: Ten years ago, the Chicago Cubs punctuated a historic season with a World Series title. The victory ended a drought that had tormented the team's fans for over a century. Many of the cornerstones on that championship roster roamed the field at Principal Park before arriving in Chicago. That list includes Jake Arrieta, Anthony Rizzo, Chris Bryant, Javi Baez, and Kyle Schwarber. A decade later, the Cubs once again have assembled a team that has hopes of reaching the pinnacle of the game. A new wave of prospects has made their way to Des Moines and are on the verge of becoming household names in the Windy City. There are big arms ready to torment International League hitters.
5: Wiggins deals the 0-2 pick. Struck him out swinging. Jackson Wiggins with a couple of big strikeouts. Left-hander Martin kicks his right leg, reaches back, and strikes out Max Schumann swinging to end the game. Good battle here. Neely and York. The 1-2 again. Struck him out swinging, and the Iowa Cubs pull off an improbable victory on the road.
2: And big bats aiming to punish pitches.
5: Bet on second and third, Davenport a breaking ball. Contreras skies one to left. This is deep. It is back. It is gone. Kevin Alcantara with a three-run go-ahead home run. Two from Hoppy, blasted toward left. Long run for Campbell. He will turn around and watch that ball sail out of here. Bye, bye, bye.

0: Ballesteros, the I-Cubs with a five spot in the seventh. Here's
1: Jonathan Long.
0: He turns on a pitch and pulverizes it to left. His second home run of the night and an absolute blast from Johnny Long.
2: The road to Wrigley still runs through Des Moines. It's time for Iowa Cubs baseball on the I-Cubs broadcast network. Let's head to the ballpark and join Jason Kemp for all today's action.

0: That was tonight's national anthem, and with that under our belt, it's time for baseball here in Louisville. Another balmy day, as I mentioned, as we took the air tonight. A little bit oppressive, the heat down there on the field today, although right now the sun is not shining brightly, which will certainly help a little bit. A little bit of much-needed cloud cover here in Louisville as the starting pitcher Julian Aguiar will start throwing on the game mound for the first time today for Louisville. Aguiar, who the iCubs saw earlier this year, will get ready to work on a 91-degree day. And currently the feels like temperature 99 degrees. So, again, it is warm here in Louisville. I understand it's been fairly warm back in Des Moines as well, leading to some severe weather over the last couple of days. But tonight the iCubs here in Louisville trying to regain the series lead. They come in 11 games under 500, 26-37. The Louisville Bats improved to 34-30 with their 20-5 win last night. The iCubs hoping for a different type of ball game today. And again, they're facing Aguiar, who is a right-hander that the Reds are very high on. He had Tommy John surgery 2 Octobers ago, which knocked him out of 2025. The year in which he made his big league debut, 2024, is when he had that surgery, and still on the comeback trail. He spent some time on the injured list this year, pitching in high A Dayton on his way back. Today will be his fifth start for Louisville. He is 0-1 with a 6.75 ERA, 14 2/3 innings, 11 runs on 14 hits. Four of those have left the ballpark. He has struck out 16 and walked 9 this year. 25 years of age, a former 12th round pick by the Reds out of Cypress Junior College in California in the draft of 2021. He is the Reds' number 17 prospect, and the iCubs get a look at him for the second time today. Again, back on April 2nd, they saw him here and scored 8 runs on 7 hits in 3 innings. Justin Dean will lead us off tonight, and he is climbing into the right-hand batter's box as we are ready to go. 232, 3 home runs, 24 batted in for Dean. Dreadlocks flowing down the back to the top of the number on his backhand. Here comes Aguiar out of the windup. First pitch, grounded to short. Underway at 6:38. That's taken care of just in time by Garrett Hampson, the shortstop. And on one pitch, there's one out. He almost patted that baseball a little bit too long, and Dean nearly beat it out. It was a bang-bang play at first, but one pitch, one out. And here is Jonathan Long, the DH. Long 254, 4 home runs and 30 runs batted in. Waggles the bat over his back shoulder as Aguiar fires. And a fastball zips in at 93 miles an hour for strike one. The iCubs wearing the blues for the first time this week. The golden bear on the left side of the chest. Red numbers outlined in white on the back and solid gray pants. 0-1 to Long. And Johnny fouled it straight back into the screen. Louisville, meanwhile, bright red uniforms. Bats in white script across the chest, white numbers on the front of the back. They wear white pants with red piping. Aguiar only strikes on the first three pitches, one out and an 0-2 count on Long. He comes back and threw a slider down and away, 76 miles an hour for ball one. Give me the Artisan Management Group defense. Michael Tolia at first. Dominic Patelli is the second baseman. Hampson the shortstop with Michael Chavis at third. Outfield after the 1-2 to Long. That's another big slider downstairs for ball two. TJ Friedel, who is coming off of a big game yesterday, he's in left. Austin Hendrick is in center. And how about Hector Rodriguez with a cycle yesterday? He's in right field. Will be infield catching for a third straight day. 2-2 from Aguiar, and Long waves and misses over the top of a sinker at 94 miles per hour. First strikeout for Aguiar, and two are gone here in the top of the first. Whether you're cheering from the stands or relaxing at home, the right place makes all the difference. Step up to the plate with Artisan Management Group. Live well, live Artisan. It's two outs for B.J. Murray. 3-0-3, 7 homers, 35 runs batted in, a switch hitter batting left. Target up from Banfield and the first pitch. Murray shoots it on a line foul toward the left field seats for strike one. Aguiar last pitching a week ago against Memphis. Threw 20 sinkers, 16 sliders, and 13 changeups in that one. As Murray checks his swing on a pitch out of the zone, 1-1. Also, 8 four-seam fastballs and just 1 curveball. The big swing and miss pitch for him that day was the changeup. Feet spread across the rubber. He delivers to Murray again. And BJ hooks a breaking ball foul over to the first base side and off of the sidewall, and it's 1-2. Right-handed hitters have more hits than lefties off of Aguiar, in part because of the changeup. He has struck out more lefties than righties as well. Ahead of Murray, 1-2. Aguiar deals, and he missed low with a changeup. Murray with a good take, 2 balls and 2 strikes. Two's across the board with the bases clear in the first. The break-even pitch, Murray waves and misses over the top of another off-speed pitch. That time the curveball on the back door. A couple of strikeouts for Aguiar in a 1-2-3 first. We head to the bottom half. Iowa nothing, Louisville coming up. Connor Noland will take the mound after the break on the iCubs Radio Network.
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0: We start at the bottom of the first. T.J. Frieda leads off for Louisville against right-hander Connor Noland. The iCubs did not contain the leadoff hitter yesterday. Reached base five times in 6 chances. Left-handed hitter looks at a strike on the first pitch today from Connor Noland, in 89-mile-an-hour fastball. Friedel had 4 hits. He finished a triple shy of the cycle and scored 5 runs. Now the 1 strike offering, and that's downstairs from Noland. Another fastball, and it's even a ball to strike. Friedel raised his average from 200 to 320, still very early in his time in AAA, home run and 2 RBI. Noland, that very short windup, works home with a 1-1 and threw a breaking ball up high. Noland starts with his front shoulder pointed toward the plate, so he looks like he's going to work out of the stretch. Just a slight step back and brings the left leg up in the air. Now the 2-1 pitch. And Friedel got under this and flies it to left. Not deep. Chaz McCormick, the left fielder, underneath it, drifting to his left, makes the catch, and there's one gone. I've said it both days of this series so far. If you can keep the top of the order in check, namely guys like Friedel, Rodriguez, and Tolia, then you're set up to have some success against this Louisville lineup here late in the first half. 1 out for Francisco Arbaez, the DH. The first pitch to the right-handed hitter, a check swing on a high fastball called strike 1. 91 on the upper part of the outside corner. 291 average for Baez. 20 runs batted in. Nolan comes back and dots this one on the outer half, and it's quickly 0-2. Baez with bright red spikes. Never left the box in between pitches. Nolan doesn't mind working quickly, so here he comes with the 0-2 pitch, and it's fouled off. Just getting a piece of the sweeper. Nolan, 26 years old, came out of the bullpen for the first time this season last week against Toledo. That was on the 5th, and he threw two perfect innings with a strikeout. Back to his customary starting role tonight. And he's home with the 0-2 pitch. It's in the dirt. Tried the sweeper again, and Urbiaz laid off. Overall, 11 games, 10 starts, a 5.93 earned run average for Nolan, 44 innings, 31 strikeouts, and 21 walks. Winds again with a 1-2. Urbiaz got out in front, chopped it on the ground to third. A nice backhanded pick by Owen Miller, but his throw is high off the glove of B.J. Murray at first and into the bullpen. That is on the field. Urbiaz never turned towards second. He'll stay put at first. And Louisville has a man on with one out. Miller did the tough part there. It felt like making the backhand pick, but his off-balance throw sailed high, and Murray unable to pull it down. A man on with one out. And now it's the part of the order that can keep you up at night with Rodriguez and Tolia. Rodriguez yesterday hitting for the cycle. 282 with 12 home runs and 38 runs batted in. Urbiaz a big lead at first. Stole the base yesterday, but the first pitch here is up high to Rodriguez. Ball one. Urbiaz stole his first base of the season yesterday. They have given him an infield hit on the play to third. Murray holds him at first, and the 1-0 from Nolan. Up and in, ball two. Well, Nolan being a guy that relies on contact, not a big strikeout pitcher, he walks a few more than you would anticipate when you think about how he pitches. He's walked at least one in 9 of his 11 outings this year. Now a 2-0 pitch to Rodriguez, and he dropped a bender in on the backdoor for a strike. He walked 5 in a game on May 7th and has walked multiple hitters in 5 of his 11 appearances. Rodriguez super aggressive throughout this series early in the count. Throw to first, a good move, and Urbiaz belly flops back into first. Haven't seen Rodriguez get deep in a count very often. Now, the first two pitches of this at-bat were well out of the zone. But he has taken 3 straight. And now prepares for the 2-1. And that's up high. 3 balls and a strike. And Nolan in danger of a one-out walk. Louisville scored in the first inning last night. They got 1 run before anybody was out, and then Wicks worked out of further trouble. 3-1 pitch. Blasted in the air to dead center. Alcantara on the run. Going back, track wall. He jumps it. It's over his head and gone. Hector Rodriguez blasts his 13th home run of the year, and right away, Louisville jumps in front 2-0. One-on-one off the bat, 407 feet to straightaway center field. To give you an indicator of how close that was to Alcantara's glove, the wall is 405 feet. And Kevin, if he had gotten to the wall earlier, I think makes the catch. Instead, it's 2-0, and here's Michael Tolia taking a first pitch strike on the Nolan changeup. Alcantara was running back, turned around at the wall, and on his way up, his shoulder blades hit the wall. And I don't think he got his glove up all the way. The 0-1, a wave and a miss by Tolia, 0-2. But if he gets to the wall, and he had a long way to go back, and is able to crouch down and jump as high as he can, I think that would have been an out and a highlight reel play. Alcantara frustrated with himself afterwards. Nolan Wines with the 0-2 to Tolia and dropped a sweeper in the dirt for ball one. Another tough start for the Iowa Cubs, 2-0 Louisville. And their offense scoring the most runs they have in a game since 2012 yesterday, off to a hot start today. The 1-2 to Tolia is popped up left side, driving Owen Miller, the third baseman, back near the foul line in shallow left. He makes the catch off to the left side of his head for out number two. It's a can of corn, an infield pop-up brought to you by Central Iowa KFC. Now, B.J. Murray is at first. James Triantos plays second. The shortstop is Scott Kingery with Owen Miller at third. In the outfield left to right, Chaz McCormick, Kevin Alcantara, and Justin Dean. And the catcher is Christian Bethencourt. Michael Chavis with two outs. Waves through a first-pitch sweeper. Strike one. 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Chavis, 249. He has 11 home runs and 36 brought in. Next one to the third baseman is cut on and missed, and he falls behind Nolan to 0-2. So an infield hit, and then a very different type of hit, the home run to dead center by Rodriguez. Louisville in front, 2-0 in the first. And Nolan trying to end the inning right here, does, with a sweeper outside. Chavis, no, they're going to say he didn't swing. Boy, everybody was headed to the dugout. And Tom Fornarola, the umpire at first, extended his hands and said no. Nolan was halfway to the dugout, so was Bethencourt, the catcher, and even the hitter Chavis thought he was finished. He has new life with a count 1-2. Three straight sweepers, and another one from Nolan popped up high in the air behind home plate. Bethencourt has his mask off, leaning toward the seats, and it lands just over the net in the first row behind the plate, and it stays 1-2. The iCubs dugout had a pretty good look at the check swing over on the first base side. And they were barking at Tom Fornarola for a bit there. 1-2. Bouncing ball softly to second. James Triantos has the grounder, throws out Chavis, and the inning is over. But again, Louisville jumps in front right away. A two-run home run from Rodriguez. They score a couple on a couple of hits and leave no one. After one, 2-0 bats on the iCubs radio network.
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0: It's 2-0 Louisville on top of the Iowa Cubs as the second inning will get underway with Owen Miller leading off. Miller, 265, three home runs, 17 runs batted in. Mentioned Aguiar has been on the injured list this year, missed about a month from April 8th until he came back in high A with the Dayton Dragons on May 19th. This is his second game back in Triple A. Pitched last week in Memphis. And now he works to Owen Miller. The cleanup hitter takes high and tight, ball one. Chavis in at third as the 1-0 pitch to Miller is off the plate, 2-0. And Aguiar missing all of last season after making his MLB debut in 2024, the same year he had Tommy John surgery. So to Miller, breaks over the inside corner for a strike, 2-1. He made seven starts for the Reds in 2024, went 2-1 with a 6.25 ERA, 31 and two-thirds innings. Infield straight away for Miller as the 2-1 is fired, and that sweeper is high. Three balls and a strike now. Aguiar was the Reds' minor league pitcher of the year in 2023. Most of that spent at High A Dayton. But behind in the count to the leadoff hitter in the I-Cubs' second, 3-1 is called a strike to Miller, who was walking to first as he challenges the pitch. Our first challenge today, as Owen Miller is trying to grab ball four here, but he will not. It caught the upper outside corner just barely, and it's 3-2, and the I-Cubs have only one challenge remaining. And Aguiar, who struck out the final two hitters in the first. Remember, the I-Cubs had not struck out much early in the first two games in this series, and they have today against Aguiar, who's ready with a payoff pitch. And he delivers that to Miller, which is whacked on a line and caught again by the shortstop, Garrett Hampson. I say again because Owen Miller hit two line drives yesterday that were right at an infielder. This one was not. It was to the right of Hampson and above his head. And he somehow reached across his body and pulled it down. And Owen Miller, all kinds of bad luck. That was hit 102 miles per hour. On one out for Kevin Alcantara, the center fielder. First one to Kevin is golfed into shallow left, dropping quickly and down for a base hit. It's a 23-game on base streak for Kevin Alcantara, who had two hits yesterday in his return to the Iowa lineup. And he took an Aguiar slider down and in, pulled his hands in, and muscled it up into shallow left. First base runner of the game, first hit as well for the I-Cubs. And now James Triantos, who is 18 for 40 against Louisville this season. 294 overall, 5 homers, 33 runs batted in. He had a home run in game one on Tuesday. Alcantara leads at first. Aguiar out of the stretch for the first time, comes home and dots the outside part of the plate with a fastball to Triantos. Aguiar, prior to surgery, had passed 125 innings 2 years in a row in minor league baseball. His 0-1 is shot foul by Triantos on a very late swing, and Aguiar jumps in front of him 0-2. Aguiar, prior to surgery, had a big fastball in the upper 90s and had started to separate the slider and the curve a little bit. Very occasionally threw a changeup, but that pitch has been a little bit more a part of the arsenal for him since coming back. He'll step off the back of the rubber. He and Banfield not quite on the same page. The Reds are loaded with pitchers who are all relatively young. Chase Burns, Hunter Green, Andrew Abbott, Rhett Lauder. The 0-2 to Triantos blocked by Banfield as it was left in the dirt. 83 and straight down on top of home plate. Chase Petty has been up and down. He pitched yesterday for the Reds after he was supposed to start the game here. They have plenty of young options on the bump. 1-2. Triantos, an ugly swing and a miss on a ball that bounced in. I think Triantos is arguing that he fouled it off. I'm not sure how he would have. And a nasty pitch from Aguiar for out number two. His third strikeout of the game. And with two outs, Chaz McCormick comes to the plate. Aguiar is not been a big strikeout pitcher this year. Five is his high in a game. Chaz McCormick now. First pitch to the right-handed batter, and the veteran spins out of the way of ball one. Aguiar has more than one per inning, but again, he's been limited. He hasn't thrown a ton of innings. Hard to rack up strikeouts. 1-0 to Chaz, outside and low, ball two. Now, one thing to keep in mind, Will Banfield, again, he's catching for the third straight game, something you don't see very often in minor league baseball, all the time in the big leagues. But Banfield has been great offensively this week. He's also a very good defensive catcher. The 2-0 pitch, top of the zone to McCormick on a breaking ball, 2-1. He has thrown out 38% of base stealers and committed one error in just shy of 400 innings this year. Hit two home runs yesterday, Will Banfield. Former early round pick of Miami. Runner goes 2-1, fouled off by McCormick, and it's even 2-2. Alcantara with those big loping strides heads back to first. Nick Lovello right behind him chatting with Alcantara. McCormick, 250, 7 home runs, 24 RBI. He has swung the bat well against Louisville, hitting over 300. Now the break-even pitch. 2-2 is hit down the right field line and shading foul up onto the berm and ricocheting off some bricks. And it stays 2-2 on Chaz, who again was number three for most of the year. In the last series on the road in Indianapolis, misplaced the number three in blue, and so he has transitioned fully now to number 11, and it's worked. 2-2 pitch, and he fouled it off in the air again down the right field line. First 2 days he wore number 11, he drove in at least one run. Chaz with the high blue Sox twirls the bat in his left hand. Alcantara leads it first again, and Aguiar attacks once more. Runner goes. McCormick fouled it off. A late swing at the sweeper just to stay alive. So Alcantara has been running twice. The first one, you thought maybe it was a hit and run. That was a straight steal, obviously, with two strikes. And not something that Kevin does all that often. He has attempted four here in AAA this year. McCormick takes it down low. That was the changeup, and the count is full, and now Alcantara certainly will be on the run. 3-2, two outs, 2-0 Louisville in the second. Infield shaded to the pull side. The 3-2 pitch. Runner goes. McCormick in the air to right center. Got under this, and Hector Rodriguez is there for Louisville. The right fielder makes the catch, and the inning is over. No runs on a hit, no errors, and a man left. The I-Cubs waste the one-out single from Alcantara. Trail 2-0 to the second. Bottom half next on the I-Cubs radio network.
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0: Now Connor Nolan gave up the two-run home run to Hector Rodriguez in the first. The I-Cubs still trail 2-0 as Austin Hendrick leads off the Louisville second. The center fielder, 239, three home runs and seven runs batted in. They play him to pull. The left-handed hitter stands in and gets on top of the first pitch. Nolan collects it on a bounce on the run toward first and shovels shortly to Murray for out number one. One pitch, one out for Connor Nolan. A good start to the second with Will Banfield standing in. Mentioned this earlier when we were talking about Banfield's defense. Last year in Louisville, he played 79 games. He hit just .214 with two home runs and 23 RBI. This year, he enters play today hitting .274, six home runs, and already 29 runs batted in. First pitch outside with the sweeper. Nolan misses ball one. Banfield has played in now 47 games this year. Big league debut last year. And he drives this to center. Not deep. Alcantara into the gap. Will run it down. And there are two down. That brings Garrett Hampson to the plate. The shortstop has pitched in this series. Made a nice catch on Owen Miller's line drive in the top of the inning. 214, two home runs and 15 RBI for Hampson this year. Hampson signed as a minor league free agent in December. First one to him. Misses down low, ball one. Louisville in front, 2-0. Hampson last year spent time with the Diamondbacks, the Reds, and the Cardinals. Played in 62 big league games. 1-0 pitch, line to center, right at Alcantara, who drifts in and makes the catch. And Nolan with a 1-2-3 inning. Good bounce back for Connor. We go to the third with Louisville in front 2-0 on the iCubs Radio Network.
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0: Here is Christian Bethencourt leading off the iCubs catcher. Iowa trails 2-0. This is the third inning as Aguiar works out of the windup. Pitch number one cut on and missed. And it's now 0-1. Bethencourt with a long red sleeve down the right arm. Takes a strike. His body was flailing at that pitch. The bat stayed on his shoulder. And it's quickly 0-2. Aguiar already with three strikeouts. As the 0-2 is sent to the plate. Breaking ball again. And this time Bethencourt checked his swing. And the pitch missed outside. Well, the World Cup officially underway this afternoon. Another game tonight in Mexico. Games begin in the U.S. tomorrow. 1-2 pitch from Aguiar outside with a sweeper. And now Bethencourt has worked it even, 2 balls and 2 strikes, 235 with 5 home runs, including one this week for Bethencourt. Now a 2-2 pitch, and Christian whacks it on the ground to short right at Hampson. It was hard hit, but right at the shortstop, who makes a strong throw, and there's one down. Jacobs still with just one hit as the 9-batter Scott Kingery comes to the plate, hitting 211 with 6 RBI. Mexico beat South Africa today. Tonight at 9 o'clock Central, South Korea takes on Czechia. Tomorrow, the U.S. gets underway against Paraguay out at SoFi Stadium. Here's Kingery swinging a miss through the first pitch fastball. That's even people who aren't huge soccer fans are going to at least keep an eye on the World Cup, especially now that it's in North America. 0-1 pitch home to Kingery. And that runs upstairs for a ball, and it's even 1-1 on the iCubs shortstop. The thing about the World Cup and soccer that I just don't understand, and I'm sure there's a reason for it, and maybe I'll sound, I don't know what the word is by saying this, Kingery fouls it back, but this year in the World Cup, they are introducing a 3-minute hydration break in each half. Fair enough, it's hot. In Mexico and out west, it's humid. You want to give them a hydration break, that's great. But why does the clock have to run through the hydration break and then you play extra time at the end? Why don't we just stop the clock for 3 minutes? 1-2 to Kingery, sky to center. A long run back for Hendrick. He's still going back, but he'll get there on the warning track and haul it in over his shoulder for the second out of the inning. Like, I get it, it's the unique thing about soccer. The clock never stops. But if we're going to add something like a planned 3-minute break, why don't we just stop the clock for 3 minutes? I don't know. Maybe I'm crazy. Instead of adding 3 minutes at the end, we'll just stop it and we don't have to worry about it. 2 outs for Justin Dean, the leadoff hitter. And Aguiar starts him with a breaking ball in on his hands, ball one. Dean grounded to short his first time up. Made it a close play with good hustle. He hit the ball hard right at Garrett Hampson. Now the 0-1 to Dean. And that's just below the knees, but will be challenged. Right now it's a ball. But wanting a look at this is Banfield. The iCubs are down to one challenge. Let's see how Louisville does on their first. And that's a strike, and so Banfield helps out Aguiar, and they are still with two challenges, and the count is 0-2. Dean calls a timeout, briefly steps out of the box before climbing right back in. He's ready for the 0-2 pitch, so is Aguiar. And it's on the way, and lined softly toward left and down. A fair ball headed into the corner. This will be extra bases for Dean. He's trucking around second and then slams on the brake, the helmet flying behind him. Justin Dean has the iCubs' second hit of the game, a 2-out double here in the third. He didn't hit that ball very hard. It was a slider in on his hands, jammed him a little bit. But he kept it fair toward left. That ball rolled all the way down into the corner before Friedel got there. Dean was, to his credit, running as if that was going to be a triple the entire way until he slammed on the brakes two steps around second. Jonathan Long now struck out swinging in the first. RBI opportunity with two outs in the third. 2-0 Louisville. Long takes a first pitch strike. Well, Justin Dean, yesterday, the iCubs were down either 14 or 15 runs late in the game, and he sprawled out, tried to make a diving catch in the gap. And I think everybody in the iCubs clubhouse appreciated that effort. The 0-1 pitch. And that creeps outside, and it's even a ball to strike now on Long. And I don't think anyone would ever question that from Justin Dean. I mean, he knows how he impacts the game, and it's with running hard and playing good defense. He's dancing at second, no hold there, and the 1-1 to Long is curving over the outside corner for a strike, and Jonathan Long goes right to his helmet and will challenge. Now, Long doesn't challenge often, so he usually feels like he has a really good case, and he did here, although that might be closer than he expected. Half an inch down and away, so the iCubs do have one challenge left. And it's two balls and a strike on Long. Owen Miller lost one in the first inning. Or in the second inning, pardon me. 2-1 pitch. Long looked at a strike at the knees, and Aguiar is even 2-2. So Aguiar again coming back from Tommy John last year when he missed the whole season, and then an injury this year. He has not gone above 58 pitches since the injury. His 2-2 to Long is a breaking ball popped up into shallow right. Tolia is out. Rodriguez hard charging in, and the right fielder makes the catch right in front of Patelli, the second baseman, to bring an end to the iCubs' third. Again, the iCubs with a hit, this time a two-out double. Can't do anything with it, and they've stranded a pair down 2-0 after 2.5 on the iCubs radio network.
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0: Connor Noland out to work, bottom of the third. Louisville leads 2-0. Dominic Patelli, the nine hitter, starts the inning by showing bunt, pulling back, and taking a called strike. Corners started charging as soon as they saw him drop the barrel into his left hand. Patelli hitting 316 with three RBI. And the pitch, he's waved at and missed. Good one from Connor Noland on a curveball, backdoor. It's 0-2. Patelli will use a timeout. A series that has featured plenty of offense, not just this week, but in every matchup. Noland back with the 0-2. Backdoor breaking ball missed out. The two teams coming into play today had combined for 51 home runs in 14 games against one another. Now it's 52 and 15. As the 1-2 to Patelli is bounced up off of his back and foul. Caught with the bare hand of Bethencourt behind the plate. Rodriguez with a two-run home run of the first. So 52 in 14 games plus three innings. That's an average of almost four a game between the two teams. Noland home with a 1-2, and this is lined softly toward right. In is Dean. He slides and can't make the play. It bounces behind him and will turn into a double for Patelli to lead off in the third. Again, Dean tried to make an impressive play. I don't know that he was ever completely confident he could get there. Tried to go feet first. And the ball bounced up over his outstretched glove. It didn't go all that far, and Patelli will settle with a double. His fourth in his time with Louisville. He has seven hits, four are doubles. And that's huge, because now he's in scoring position for the top of the order. And the way these guys are swinging the bat, it feels almost like a guaranteed run. Here's Friedel with Miller in at third. First pitch to the lefty, a check swing tapper foul. Couldn't quite commit to the Noland fastball. Well, Noland today, it's been pretty much fastball sweeper for the most part. 47% fastball, 32% sweeper. The 0-1 climbs the ladder on Friedel, laid off. And it's now ball and a strike on the Cincinnati leadoff hitter. The Louisville leadoff hitter, a longtime leadoff hitter in Cincinnati, though, for Friedel. First time on the AAA roster since 2022, not rehabbing. A 1-1 pitch, he's grounded to first. Murray stabs the high bouncer, then drops it, picks it up again, and gets it to Noland at first in time. Good job sticking to it by Murray to get the out. That is effective, though, moving Patelli to third. With one out, I would imagine the I-Cubs will bring the infield all the way in for Francisco Urbaez, who reached on an infield hit to third his first time up. Urbaez walks as much as he strikes out. This is not a guy that is easy to set down on strikes. So the infield in as Louisville tries to add to their lead here in the home third. First pitch coming home to Urbaez, and it's a breaking ball popped up into shallow right. That's not going to do it. Triantos backpedaling into the shallow right field grass to make the catch, and there are two outs. Now, that's a big pitch and a big out from Connor Noland. Now, I don't want to give too much credit there to Connor Noland. He threw a curveball right down the middle, and Urbaez just got under. That ball, if Urbaez had timed it up, could still be in the air. But it's two outs now with a runner at third. The infield backs up. And now it's, again, Hector Rodriguez, who the I-Cubs have not figured out this week. Two-run home run in the first. And a left-handed hitter takes inside from Noland, ball one. Rodriguez hit for the cycle yesterday. He had four hits and seven RBI, so that's nine RBI in the last two games. He did not have a hit in game one on Tuesday. Noland, a deep breath, home out of the stretch with a 1-0. And he tried to catch the outside corner, couldn't quite get it there, although Bethencourt doesn't agree. He'll challenge. And the I-Cubs have only one challenge left, so Bethencourt putting it on the table here. And that's a good challenge. Boy, that pitch was, as the video board went black, right as it showed where it crossed the plate, that ball was fully in the zone. And the video board turned back on. That's good news. 1-1 to Rodriguez. Leading at third, Patelli, the pitch. Up and away, ball two. Well, this is a guy you can certainly see how he could be an impact player for the Reds for a long time. Just 22 years old. 40 RBI on the year, 13 home runs. And now the 2-1 pitch from Nolan. He's bounced to the right side. Murray charging, gloves it. He'll underhand to Nolan again, and Connor Nolan gets out of trouble. A leadoff double and nothing else for Louisville in the third. They strand Patelli at third. No runs on a hit. One man left. We've played three here in balmy Kentucky. 2-0 bats on the iCubs radio network.
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0: Nothing doing offensively yet for the Iowa Cubs this evening. They trail Louisville 2-0 thanks to a first inning home run by Hector Rodriguez. DJ Murray leads off right in the heart of the order here in the fourth. First pitch to the switch hitting first baseman over for a strike on a changeup from Aguiar, spelled A-G-U-I-A-R. He struck out Murray in the first. Now he sends an 0-1 to BJ, and that's up and in under his hands. Now the 1-1 is home to Murray. Check swing on the changeup, and this time he was able to lay off. Good take by BJ. Two balls and a strike. The iCubs have two hits so far. Alcantara single and a Dean double. Murray trying to make it a third. And he takes outside, ball three. Owen Miller next, and then Kevin Alcantara. Aguiar trying to make a pitch here to B.J. Murray. It's a 3-1. And it missed outside. He tried to go off speed. Murray would not chase, and it's a Fidium Business base on balls to start the fourth. 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Leadoff man on for the first time today. Now it's Owen Miller. And out of the stretch, Aguiar fires up and in with a fastball, 1-0. Miller had a base hit taken away from him when Hampson made a nice catch on his hot line drive toward left. The shortstop pulled it down in the second. 1-0 pitch. Miller took that high, and it's ball two.

0: game. The Knicks trailing by 29 at one point and coming from behind to win it on the tip-in by OG Anunoby. Nobody saw that coming. Running is Murray. The 2-2 to Miller, chased in the dirt. Throw to second is not in time. Miller strikes out, but Murray steals second. A stolen base brought to you by J&D Restaurants McDonald's. The iCubs put a man at second with one down for Kevin Alcantara. That stolen base for Murray, his eighth of the year. He has sneaky speed. Had a great jump that time, and the iCubs have had many quality jumps off of Aguiar, including this guy, Alcantara, who never did steal a base. A couple of foul balls when he was trying to do so. First pitch here, and Alcantara, who singled in the second, lines it foul toward right, strike one. And all of the postseason action has delivered this year. The Softball World Series, the men's baseball tournament in college, the Stanley Cup Finals, the NBA Finals have all been great. Aguiar to the plate. Alcantara shoots a line drive toward the right field corner. That's going to get over the head of Rodriguez and one hop up over the wall. And I think it hit the fence for a ground rule double. It is a dead ball. Murray scores, and the iCubs are on the board as Kevin Alcantara is 2-for-2. Boy, is he swinging the bat for the Iowa Cubs. Again, he's reached base in 23 straight games, but started yesterday 2-for-2, and he's 2-for-2 again today. And that one makes it a 2-to-1 ball game. It bounced on the warning track and then up off of the fence just above the yellow line. I think it would have been a double either way. RBI number 33, and now the tying run at second for James Triantos, who struck out in his first at-bat. Aguiar peeks back at Kevin, and now comes home to Triantos, who sits back at a breaking ball. It hits the third base bag, bounces high in the air, but it's gloved by Chavis, and Triantos thought that ball was in left field. He bellied around into foul ground like he was going to turn towards second, and somehow Chavis made the play. Oh, I don't know how it hit the base and stayed on line to the third baseman, but it did. And Chavis picked it high out of the air. Again, Triantos, I don't think he beats it either way. But he assumed he had a base hit and was ready to round the base. He went way out into foul ground. And now two outs for Chaz McCormick. First pitch swinging. He grounds the ball to third. Chavis has it again. Alcantara was close to him. Stopped at his tracks. Chavis throws to first, and the inning is over on two pitches after Alcantara's RBI double. But the iCubs are on the board. One run on one hit. They trail 2-1 after 3.5 on the iCubs radio network.
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0: Well, the iCubs have cut the deficit in half. They trail Louisville 2-1 thanks to a Kevin Alcantara opposite field RBI double. Move to the bottom of the fourth. Louisville will have the heart of the lineup.

0: Toliah, Chavis, and Hendrick, 4, 5, and 6 against Connor Nolan, who works with pitch number 1. And it's grounded sharply through the right side on the first pitch by Toliah. He has a base hit. So leadoff man on for Michael Chavis. He grounded a second back in the first inning. Nolan ready at the chest. He delivers, and Chavis trying to hit the ball a long way. Comes up empty with a big swing and a miss. Short lead for Toliah, not a threat to run. Nolan fires, and Chavis shoots a ball foul. Third base side, 0-2. We'll take the full look around the Mercy One out-of-town scoreboard next inning, but the Cubs earning a win today in Colorado. Get a win before they head further west to San Francisco. 0-2. Breaking ball, grounded left side and through. Passed a couple of diving infielders for a base hit. If he hits that a little bit left or a little bit right, it's probably a double play. Instead, it's just out of the reach of Miller at third, and Kingery diving behind him at short. And it's a 2-for-2 start to the inning for Louisville on a couple of ground balls. Toliah's between first and second. This one in the six hole by Chavis. Two on, nobody out for Austin Hendrick. He'll bounce back to the hill that Nolan fielded in the second. 2-1 Louisville. Corners in, middle back, Nolan fires. Hendrick shows bunt, takes high, throw to second by Bethencourt on the money, but Toliah able to scramble back. Kingery sneaking in behind the runner. 0-2. Bunch of home runs for the Cubs, a feel-good type of win today. They'll have Javier Assad tomorrow against the Giants. Remember, Assad on Sunday Night Baseball came in early for Tyone, who was banged up with a hamstring, and ended up throwing an absolute gem. The Cubs would lose in extras, though. But Assad will get another look at the Giants tomorrow. Showing bunt again. Hendrick pushes a beauty down the third baseline. Barehanded by Miller. Throw to first, and he got him by a step. Crowd here in Louisville disagrees, but Hendrick is out on the sacrifice. 5-3. Bang, bang play. Hendrick runs pretty well. No argument from the hitter, though, and runners advance to second and third, and now it's up to Will Banfield, who has been very effective this week. That bunt was rolling right on the lip of the grass, and Miller decided not to risk it. I think that was the right play. Infield in again. Banfield waiting, and Nolan fires a sweeper to the upper inside edge. He gets on top, 0-1. And now Triantos, with Chavis at second, is questioning him on how he fielded his ground ball on the top of the inning. And Triantos saying, "How did you catch that? It hit the base, shot straight up into the air." And Chavis explaining how exactly he took away extra bases from James. Would have been a tie game if it got over his head. The 0-1. Nolan sends it to the plate. Banfield checks his swing, and a sweeper way outside. It's even a ball and a strike. Well, Nolan was in a spot with a man on third and one out last inning. Got a pop out and a ground out to avoid any damage. Trying to do the same thing here. It's a 1-1 pitch to Banfield, and the sweeper is fouled back, so he is in front 1-2. And Banfield, a guy that will strike out 40 times already this year. Banfield has gone down on strikes. Competitive balance round B pick of the Marlins in 2018, 69th overall out of high school in Georgia. 1-2 to him in the dirt and smothered by Bethencourt, who saved a run there. Had to lean over to his right. Banfield was going to play at Vanderbilt, but when the Marlins offered him $1.8 million, decided, as many would, to start his professional career. Spent 7 years with the Marlins. First baseline wide open. Murray well off the base. And now Nolan steps off. Banfield spent a summer in Iowa at Clinton in single A with the Marlins. Back when the Lumber Kings were still affiliated. 2-2 pitch. Hammered on the ground through the left side under the diving attempt of Kingery. A base hit. One run is in. Chavis will score as well. No throw made by McCormick. And Louisville is in front 4-1. Banfield with a smash on the 2-2 pitch. Nolan threw a fastball up above the zone, and somehow Banfield got on top of it. And at 108, ripped it through the left side. Two more RBI for Banfield. He has 31 on the year. And his perhaps best series of the season continues. Still just one out. And it's 4-1 bats as Garrett Hampson comes to the plate. Eight hitting shortstop takes inside ball one. Couple of singles on the ground that just got out of the reach of defenders, and then a smash by Banfield. 1-0 to Hampson. He popped it up. Right side behind home plate. Bethancourt under it and makes the catch, staggering to his left for the second out of the inning. B.J. Murray, the first baseman, was there just in case. Bethancourt took care of it. And there are two outs for Dominic Patelli, who doubled his first time up. Infield shifted to the right side. Patelli showed bunt, pulled back, and took a breaking ball down low. Nolan's 1-0. After a look at Banfield, grounded left side. Curling behind it is Kingery. Backhands and throws on the run and gets the speedy Patelli to end the Louisville fourth. However, Louisville gets some additional run support here. Two runs on three hits, no errors, and a man left. They have a 4-1 lead heading to the fifth tonight. The iCubs Radio Network.
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0: Christian Bethancourt leads off for the Iowa Cubs in the fifth. Julian Aguiar is back out. Aguiar at this point at 62 pitches again since the injury that sidelined him for a month. He has not gone above 58 until today, so probably his last inning as he fires to Bethancourt, and a breaking ball is hammered foul on a big swing by Christian. Take a look at the out-of-town scoreboard brought to you by Mercy One. And a doubleheader sweep for Memphis today at Norfolk, 7-0 and 6-2, so the Redbirds now a half game in front in the International League playoff race, half game ahead of Nashville and Rochester. The 0-1 pitch is a breaking ball popped up foul by Bethancourt, and now it's 0-2. Rochester was a half game. Well, they were tied with Memphis, pardon me, at the start of play today. 0-2 from Aguiar. Bethancourt swings and misses. He's down on strikes, and Aguiar has punched out four in the contest. Make that five for the right-hander. One gone in the fifth for Kingery. Fly to center his first time up. The Iowa Cubs have Colin Snyder throwing. Pitch number one to Kingery. Wave and a miss. Strike one. So Rochester's second game of a doubleheader today at Worcester was canceled. So, again, they were playing on the road, and they didn't get the game in. So they lose a half game to Memphis and are now a half game behind the Redbirds. 0-1 to Kingery, and he's out in front of a breaking ball, tapping it foul toward the Louisville dugout, 0-2. So normally you do everything you can to get those games in. Apparently it was that bad that they couldn't play. And as a result, Rochester takes some damage to their playoff hopes with nine to go. Aguiar filling up the zone. 0-2 pitch. Kingery fouled it back. It's been pretty much all breaking balls this inning for the right-hander. He threw a sinker on the first pitch to Kingery in this at-bat, but otherwise five of six have been the slider. And he comes back with the 0-2, and there is the heater striking out Kingery. And back-to-back punch-outs for Aguiar, six in the game for the righty. That's a new season high for him. And Justin Dean will be the batter with two outs and nobody on. So Nashville, with a win tonight, can pull into a first-place tie with Memphis. They lead or trail Durham 1-0 in the first. Nashville coming to the plate for the first time right now. Dean waits. First pitch inside, ball one. Syracuse and Buffalo are scoreless in the fifth. Charlotte leads Oklahoma City 2-1 in the third. Gwinnett is blanking Jacksonville 3-0 in the third. St. Paul and Toledo scoreless also in the third. Dean swings 1-0. It shoots a breaking ball foul to the backstop. And it's 1-1. Indianapolis 3-2 over Columbus. Lehigh Valley and Scranton without a score to this point. And the final game to get started will be Las Vegas at Omaha. They'll get going here toward the top of the hour. Two outs, nobody on. Iowa down 4-1 in the fifth here in Louisville, and Dean with a swing and a miss. Through the fastball from Aguiar, who's trying to strike out the side, and now in front, 1-2 on the leadoff hitter. Louisville with two in the first, two more in the recently completed fourth. And now the 1-2 pitch from Aguiar. Grounded towards short, not hit hard. It allows Hampson time to get there and throw out Dean. We are halfway home on this Thursday evening. The I-Cubs go down in order, probably it for Aguiar. And Louisville leads 4-1 as Colin Snyder takes over out of the bullpen next on the I-Cubs Radio Network.
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0: 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For the top of the Louisville lineup, it's Colin Snyder into the game. Replacing the starter, Connor Nolan, Louisville leads 4-1. Here's T.J. Friedel. First pitch from Snyder in for a strike on the three-quarter sidearm fastball at 94. Connor Nolan, four runs allowed on six hits in four innings. No walks, no strikeouts. The 0-1 to Friedel from Snyder is ripped through the right side of base hit. T.J. Friedel went hitless in his first two at-bats. Not able to keep him off the bases a third time. And the leadoff man is on in the fifth. He turned around 94. Here is Francisco Urbaez, 1-for-2 with an infield hit and a run scored. Friedel a threat to run at first. Stays put as Snyder works out of the stretch and throws the slurve down low for ball one. DSL Cubs red team won 3-2 over the Pirates gold. They are now 5-3 on the year. 1-0 to Urbaez from Snyder, paints the outside corner for a strike. Three innings, one run allowed, and six punch-outs for Luis Diaz, 17-year-old right-hander. Also five strikeouts in two perfect innings out of the bullpen for Yusef Hanania. Urbaez pops this up, left side, foul ground. Bethancourt and Miller come together. It's the catcher Bethancourt who calls and catches for the first out. I think Miller wanted to take it, but as long as Bethancourt was honing in on it, he decided to let the veteran catcher make the play. One out, still runner at first for Hector Rodriguez. 1-for-2 with a two-run home run back in inning number one. The other DSL team with a big offensive day, as Rodriguez looks at strike one from Snyder. 10-3 win for the blue team over the Braves. Throw to first. Friedel dives back. Colin Snyder this year is 2-1 with a 10.22 ERA in 21 games here in Iowa. He has struck out 24 and walked 10 in 24 and two-thirds innings. He has hit five batters and allowed 11 home runs. Rodriguez out in front of a bender chops it foul. So the DSL Cubs blue also 5-3 on the year. ACL Cubs play tonight in about an hour against the Giants. They are 9-19 on the year. Single A Myrtle Beach finally in the win column last night. Natre Augusta at home in the bottom of the third, 3-2. The Green Jackets are on top. Underrated minor league nickname. Snyder's 0-2. Upstairs with the heater, Rodriguez laid off. A man at first, one out in the Louisville fifth. The bats are in front of the iCubs 4-1. Of course, the Green Jackets, it looks like a wasp, but they play in Augusta, so the Green Jacket, a reference to the Masters, of course. 1-2 pitch is pummeled toward right and hooking foul into the net above the Iowa bullpen. That sent some pitchers scattering down there. And back to first goes Friegel. Myrtle Beach, two RBI. Now, no. That was for Augusta. One RBI each for Yahiel Melendez. Snyder misses outside to Rodriguez and Yuri Lubo. Eight strikeouts in three innings for the starter Noah Edders. 15th round pick last year out of Troy by the Cubs. Big strikeout numbers. Snyder here with a 2-2 to Rodriguez. And that's lined foul off the handle of the bat. And it bounces back on a couple of hops right to the catcher Bethencourt. First place South Bend has a three-game magic number for a playoff spot, but they are trailing Peoria 6-3 in the bottom of the third. Peoria scored four in the first. Three RBI for Drew Bowser, his fourth home run. Rodriguez shoots the ball softly toward third. Miller had a long way to go, throws on the run. It's very late. And Rodriguez has another hit, this time an infield single. And again, don't look now, but he's halfway to the cycle here in the fifth. A home run and a single out of the way. That ball hit softly with some spin on it toward third. Miller was shading the other way toward second a little bit and had a long way to go. Rodriguez runs too well, and there are two on with one out for Tolia. Cole Reynolds started for South Bend, six runs on, five hits in three innings allowed. Two on for Snyder. Totolia, and the pitch breaks down low. Double A Knoxville in a rain delay at Montgomery. They were supposed to have started about 25 minutes ago. A 1-0 from Colin Snyder. Up high to Totolia, ball two. As far as the Midwest League is concerned, South Bend is up five games, and again, they are very close to closing that out. How about the run differential for South Bend? Plus 130. 2-0 pitch. Wave and a miss by Tolia, 2-1. Good pitch from Snyder. The next highest team in the Midwest League in terms of a positive run differential is Lake County at 66. South Bend is 130. They have scored 390 runs and allowed 260. 2-1 to Tolia. The cleanup hitter waved over another bender down low from Colin Snyder. The other team who, for the Cubs, could still make it is Knoxville. They are just a game behind Chattanooga in the Southern League. 2-2 from Snyder. A backdoor bender, and it missed outside, so it's full with two on. Got to be careful here. Snyder has given up a bunch of home runs. Tolia has hit a bunch of home runs. He has 15. Friedel at second. Rodriguez at first with one out. And now the 3-2 pitch. Tolia took it down low, ball four, and the bases are full of bats with just one out in the fifth. That was the first walk by an Iowa Cubs pitcher. And now Michael Chavis with the bases loaded. He is one for two with a single. And this one could get out of hand right here. Tony Cagoule sensing that. The iCubs pitching coach comes trotting out to the mound to talk to Colin Snyder, who pitched earlier in this series and ended the game on Tuesday by striking out the final batter of the game. That was the only batter he faced. But a tough year for Colin Snyder. Let's look at Chavis with the bases loaded this year. The third baseman for Louisville is 2-for-7 with four RBI. He does not have an extra base hit. Corners in, middle infield back, and now actually Miller is back at third as well. They'll try and turn two over there by going around the horn. Murray would come to the plate, as would Snyder. Chavis settles in, swings to the first pitch. Hits it in the air to deep left field. McCormick is back, track gone. A grand slam for Chavis And Louisville has blown this one wide open in the fifth on the 12th home run of the year allowed by Colin Snyder.